0: That inning came to an end. Marty Peavy, you could hear him from up here yelling at the home plate umpire. He and Joe McCarthy going back and forth. They were right in each other's faces, but Marty stays in the game and heads on his way to third. Casey Opitz will lead off in the third. It's 5-0 Toledo. Opitz 242, a home run and 7 RBIs. Gibson Long fires and catches the bottom of the zone with strike one call. Again, the I-Cubs only have, well, they don't have any challenges left, and we've got a long way to go in this one. You could get one back if you go to extras. That's the only way. Gibson Long has pitched well so far. He fires to that same part of the zone. This time it misses low, however, and the count is even 1-1. Now the U.S. men's national team about to get their round of 32 World Cup match underway out in California. 1-1 to Opitz, and he drives it in the air to left center field. Fairly well hit, but Callahan, the left fielder, drifts back into the gap and makes the catch, and there's one down. And now it's the nine hitter Scott Kingery, final player to come to the plate in this game. Kingery, 217 on the year, 2 home runs, and 10 runs batted in. Boy, has the World Cup been entertaining here since it got to the round of 32, especially. Now you've got just outstanding games with everything on the line. Another one today with Belgium and Senegal. Here's the pitch, and that's a strike on Kingery, 0-1. That was one on a penalty shot by Belgium. 3-2 win in extra time. U.S. underway against Bosnia-Herzegovina. Breaking ball outside from Gibson Long to Kingery. Evens things up 1-1 on the I-Cubs' number 9 hitter. Bat resting on the back shoulder of Kingery. And the shortstop swings, hits a ground ball foul wide at third, and he falls behind Gibson Long, 1-2. Gibson Long has, by and large, been in front in the count in every hitter against the I-Cubs today. One time through the order, so far he's allowed one hit. And that was a single by Owen Miller. By the way, the I-Cubs bullpen is active again. Colin Snyder has begun to throw. Gibson Long out of the windup, 1-2 to Kingery. And he just missed. No, a delayed strike three call by the home plate umpire on a slider to the upper outside corner. That was not a strike. But again, the I-Cubs don't have any challenges left, and they are two down. That was about an inch up and an inch away. Gibson Long has his third strikeout one time through the order, just one hit allowed. That's the only base runner. And now back to the top in Brett Bateman, who bounced to first in his initial at bat. Former Golden Gopher of Minnesota takes on the inside corner, lower part for strike one. Bateman, a little bit of a glance back at the home plate umpire. That was a strike, though, and nothing really to argue about there from the I-Cubs standpoint. Cruz in at third, a very good defensive infielder. The 0-1 to Bateman is golfed on a line to straightaway center. Clark was shaded the other way, but gets there to make a feet-first sliding catch right on the T logo, cut into the grass in center field. Toledo still with a zero on the board. The score is 5-0 Mudheads as we head to the bottom half of the third inning today at Fifth Third Field in Ohio on the I-Cubs Radio Network.
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0: We mentioned there was action in the bullpen in the top of this inning, but Zach Lee is back out facing Tyler Gentry to lead off in the bottom of the third, and he buzzed the tower up and in with a fastball missing for ball one. 5-0 Mudhens in the bottom of the third. Gentry with a bases loaded walk, one of two in that first inning for Toledo. Lee home with a 1-0 pitch and a wave and a miss, and it's even now 1-1. Just again, an underrated city and ballpark and all-around stop here in the International League in Toledo. Lee out of the stretch with a 1-1. A curveball hit on the ground to third. Triantos gobbles this one up and goes across the way for a quick out number one. And the I-Cubs retire the leadoff man in the Toledo half of an inning for the first time today. A one down for Tomas Nido. Reached on an error with the bases loaded. His ground ball to third was bobbled by James Triantos. Just a great setting for baseball, right? In the middle of downtown, Lee fires. Nito, the veteran catcher, with a wave and a miss. Again, what I think is cool, all the bars and the restaurants around the ballpark, connected to the ballpark, they have the Mudhens schedule in the windows. They have Toledo Mudhens flags around the outdoor seating area as Nito hits a curveball in the air toward left. B.J. Murray going back on it. He turns around, and it's off the wall. BJ bobbles the bounce. Nito will roll into second with a double. And he is on base for the second time today. A runner in scoring position with one out. And for Tomas Nito, his 10th double of the campaign. That ball just missed getting up out of the ballpark here at Fifth Third Field. 93 miles an hour off the bat, about 342 feet for Tomas Nito. And so with a man on second and one out, Andrew Navigato, the nine hitter, is at the plate again. He struck out swinging in the first. Lee fires first pitch, foul back into the net. And it's 0-1. Snyder's still throwing in the bullpen. Navigato was the first batter that Lee faced when he came into the game for Nikhazy with one out of the first. And Lee had a lengthy second inning. Here comes pitch number 32 for the right-hander. Glance at second in the 0-1. Golf the other way toward right, trending toward the seats and foul. And now the count 0-2. You also have a nice little backdrop with the skyline to left. Some big buildings out there to right field. An older building that houses the team store in the bottom level, but on top a rotating sign with the Fifth Third Field logo on one side and the Toledo Mudhens old school logo on the other. Runner leads at second, 0-2 from Lee, a curveball hit on the ground, up the middle into center field, a base hit. That'll easily score Nito, and Toledo adds another here in the third. They take a 6-0 lead on a seeing-eye ground ball single up the middle by Navigato. His 13th RBI, 14th RBI of the season. That left his bat at just 76 miles per hour, but split the difference perfectly between the middle infielders Miller and Kingery. Yeah, nothing anybody could do about that as it slowly rolled to the center fielder Brett Bateman. 6-0 Mudhens, still just one out and a runner at first. And now the top of the order, Max Clark. He strides and takes a pitch up and out for ball one. Clark today 0-for-1 with a walk. He has scored a run and he's grounded out to short. Long holding the runner at first. Lee checks over there, over his left shoulder, and comes home. And pounds the inside corner to Clark. Fastball at 94. He's lost a few ticks on the heater since the first inning. Infield shaded to the pole side for Clark. Looking for his first hit in the series. Lee throws a curveball top of the zone outer half for a strike. And hits in front 1-2 with one out in the bottom of the third. Toledo scored 5 in the first. They have one across here in inning number 3. Still just one out. And Lee is nearing 40 pitches. Navigato skips off of first. A relatively short lead, though, on the 1-2 from Lee is a base hit down the left field line. He beat the shift toward the bullpen. It's up against the sidewall. On his way to third is Navigato into second with an opposite field double is Clark. It's the second double of the inning for the Mudheads, and they're in business with runners at second and third and just one away. Clark's 16th double of the year. Second on the roster behind only Gage Workman. And you have to wonder if Lee is almost finished here. Snyder's been throwing for a long time. Marty Peavy at the top step trying to call timeout. They're not going to give it to him. With the infield in, the pitch to Max Anderson is a curveball, and it's cut on and missed for strike one. Marty Peavy came out of the dugout, and it looked like he was going to try and make a change, but they let play keep going. And now he's going to stay in the dugout. Here's the 0-1 pitch. Swing and a miss. Threw the curveball again. Anderson got out on his front foot. And now Leon top 0-2. He is a big strikeout pitcher. You could use one here for any hope of coming back in this game. 6-0, a large enough deficit already. Runners at second and third. Infield in. Here's the 0-2 from Lee. Curveball again, bounced up the middle. Kingery gloves it at short, looks the runner back to third, and now they have two men at third base. He will run at the lead runner, Navigato, and tag him out. Advancing the second on the play is Anderson. It'll be a fielder's choice, and it'll go 6 unassisted. Navigato got caught halfway between third and the plate. Meanwhile, Clark went charging into third, and so he had nowhere to go. Good play by Kingery. And now Marty Peavy will come out of the dugout and make a change with a run in and two outs in the third. Runners remain at second and third for the Mudheads. Colin Snyder, the veteran right-hander, will take over for Zach Lee when we come back. 6-0 Mudheads on the iCubs Radio Network.
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0: Right-hander Colin Snyder is next into the game for the Iowa Cubs. They trail 6-0, and they're on their third pitcher here in inning number 3. Not an ideal spot to be in one night after you used only 3 pitchers to get through the entirety of the game yesterday. The good news is, because of that, the bullpen is in good shape. The bad news is it may not be tomorrow if this continues. Eduardo Valencia will be the batter. He is 0-for-1 with a walk and a strikeout. Colin Snyder, again, the issue all year for him has been the home run ball. He is 2-1 with a 10.52 ERA at 31 and two-thirds innings. He's allowed 14 home runs. Basically one every 2 innings or so. And he gets a big-time power hitter to lead off. First pitch, a heater on the outside corner at 95 for strike one. Clark at third, Anderson at second, and the pitch waved at and missed. Snyder got a heater by Valencia again. Valencia struck out in the second after walking and scoring in the first. O2. Snyder another fastball, and Valencia late swing, fouled it back. And it remains no balls and two strikes. From the belt, 0-2. Swing and a miss, strike three. And Snyder able to finish him off with a slurve to end the inning. However, Buffalo adds another, one run on three hits, no errors, and they leave two in scoring position. We add to the fourth, all Toledo so far tonight, 6-0 Mudhens on the iCubs Radio Network.
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0: iCubs trying to get something going offensively here in the fourth. They trail in Toledo 6-0. And the iCubs with only one hit, a single by Owen Miller to their name today against right-hander Sawyer Gibson Long, who begins the inning with 44 pitches thrown. Jonathan Long will lead off. Heart of the order here, 2, 3, and 4. And Long waits for the first one and takes off the outside corner, ball one. One oh now, and that's taken off the outside corner for ball two. A leadoff base runner would be a step in the right direction right now for the iCubs. They only have, again, the one base runner today with one out in the second. Owen Miller singled. 2-0 to Long, and that's outside. So Gibson Long falls behind 3-0. And again, he has been throwing and then having to go over and sit in the dugout for lengthy amounts of time in the bottom of these innings. It can be tough to get into a rhythm. He's home with a 3-0 pitch. And that's outside, ball four. Jonathan Long takes the leadoff walk, brought to you, of course, by Fidium Business. 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Leadoff man on, first walk from Gibson Long today. And V.J. Murray is next. First pitch to the switch hitter, and that's a fifth in a row off the plate. Down and in on Murray, almost hit him in the toes. And it's one ball and no strikes. Murray struck out in the first. Infield to the pull side for the switch hitter batting left. 1-0-4 BJ from Gibson Long. And that's up and away, ball two. And Nito, after six straight missed, is out from his crouch and heading out to the mound to talk to his battery mate, the first baseman. Valencia coming over as well. He is, of course, a catcher by trade. And now the pitching coach is going to head out there as well. That was odd. Pitching coach on his way out to the mound took an odd route. Doug Buckler went out to the middle of the area between the mound and home plate, got to the center part of the grass, and then took a sharp 90-degree turn toward the mound instead of just running right to the mound. That was odd. But he got there in the end. I don't know if that was to try and buy a few more seconds on the pitch clock or what exactly was the reason he took that route. Maybe it's superstition. Who knows? But what we do know is it's 2-0 on Murray after a leadoff walk this inning. I-Cubs hoping to get something back. Down by six. Hitters count for BJ. Here comes Gibson Long, and he missed again just outside with a fastball. Seven straight balls here in the fourth. And a 3-0 count on Murray with Ballesteros coming up after Murray. Trying to find the zone. Here he comes. He missed inside, ball four. Eight straight balls and back-to-back walks brought to you by Fittingham Business. The I-Cubs have two on with nobody out here in the fourth. Gibson Long again just now moving over 50 pitches in the game. You wouldn't think that he is tired by any means. And we've talked about those extended breaks for him over on the in the dugout after his innings. And now Ballesteros with two on. Gibson Long trying to find the zone for the first time. He cannot. He missed with a slider in the dirt, and it's 1-0. Ballesteros, I mentioned it, 9 RBI in 9 games since being optioned to AAA. Chance to add to that total right here. Two on, nobody out. Ballesteros on the opening day roster and spent the first couple months in Chicago. Long at second, Murray at first, the 1-0. And there's a strike from Sawyer Gibson Long. He pumped a fastball right down the middle. Ballesteros unable to pull the trigger. That was 89 right down the heart of the strike zone. Center fielder Clark shaded toward left center a bit. Prior to the 1-1 to Ballesteros, Moises takes inside, up under his hands, 2-1. And this feels like an inning where, as much as everything has been building against you so far in this game, you need to get at least two. Put a crooked number on the board here, and you feel like you're back in it. 2-1 to the number three hitter. And Ballesteros took it up and outside for ball three. I should say the number four hitter. He was batting up higher in the lineup yesterday. Three-hitter B.J. Murray is at first. 3-1 the count. Gibson Long in danger of walking a third in a row at the outset of this fourth inning. Ballesteros can be selective. Gibson Long staring at second comes home. And he missed inside, ball four. Three straight walks to open the fourth, and the I-Cubs in major business with the bases loaded and nobody out. And you wonder if Toledo is going to get their bullpen humming here in a moment. It's been quiet so far today for good reason. Owen Miller, who has the only hit so far for the I-Cubs, now gets a crack at the bases loaded, nobody out. And they are going to spring the bullpen into action here for Toledo. Looks like Emmanuel DeJesus is heading down the line. First pitch to Miller, inside corner strike, and it's 0-1. Miller shot a base hit on the ground through the right side his first time up. What does he have here with the bases full? Gibson Long out of the stretch. And Miller hits a ground ball left side to short. Navigato up with it to second. Throw to first, not in time. And the I-Cubs are on the board on a fielder's choice ground out by Owen Miller. His 32nd run batted into the year. They get by Steros with a 6-4 putout. The iCubs are on the board. They now trail 6-1, and they still have Ben on the corners with just one out for Ben Cowles. Cowles popped out to short his first time up. And it feels like an inning you have to get at least two. To get more, great. With men on the corners, the first pitch. Cowles right back up the middle into center field, a base hit. In to score from third is Murray, and the iCubs are alive. They trail 6-2 on Cowles' RBI single back through the box. And for Cowles, RBI number 27 this year, he felt like Gibson Long was going to be aggressive in that at-bat, and he was. And Cowles using that to his advantage, went after the first pitch, rolled it right back through the middle. And you still have two men on base and just one out for James Triantos, who again has a 14-game hitting streak. It's a 6-2 Mud Hens lead. Miller at second, Cowles at first, the pitch to Triantos. James swings. It's a line drive to center field right at Max Clark. More solid contact, but this one turns into out number two. Boy, did Triantos square up that baseball just in the wrong place. 97 off the bat. If that's in a gap, you've got a chance to do some major damage on that swing. And now with two outs, Casey Opitz will try to add a little bit more for the Iowa Cubs. Opitz flew out to left field his first time up. Good speed on the bases. And Gibson Long delivers and comes inside off the plate to Opitz, ball one. Well, it seems like Gibson Long has at least found his command a little bit here. iCubs have made some solid contact. But he's not falling way behind in the count right now, as he was early in the inning. 1-0 to Opitz. Hard ground ball hit toward first. It's a fair ball. It took a left turn on Valencia, but he backhands near the foul line, takes it himself, three unassisted, and the inning is over. The iCubs do get a couple of runs, taking advantage of three walks and a Ben Cowles RBI single. It's 6-2 Toledo, but the iCubs are a little bit closer now as we go to the bottom of the fourth on the Iowa Cubs Radio Network.
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0: Kyle Snyder got the strikeout to end the bottom of the third. He's back out to begin the fourth for Iowa. Their third pitcher in the ballgame already. They trail 6-2 as Corey Jolk steps in to lead off the Toledo fourth. The cleanup hitter takes low and outside from Snyder, ball one. Final line on Zach Lee today. Two and a third innings, one run on four hits. He walked one and struck out three. Snyder comes back and a breaking ball lifted foul straight back in the air behind home plate, ricocheting around in the suite.

And it's 2-2. Well, finally, the Iowa Cubs feel like they have a little bit of momentum in this game. Not a ton. But 6-0 now, 6-2. And the 2-2 to Jalks. Rolled over on the ground to third. Triantos circles, gloves, goes to first. One down in the inning. And Triantos had the one error earlier in this game. Cost the starting pitcher Doug Nikhazy an unearned run. But he's made the last two plays, and now one down for Brett Callahan, 0 for 1 with a strikeout and a walk. First pitch swinging and shot foul toward left by Callahan, and the count is 0-1.

0: Swinging away on the next pitch, and Callahan chops it foul off the front of the Iowa Cubs dugout. No balls, two strikes. Snyder trying to put together a decent little outing here, maybe multiple innings. How about this bullpen? The 0-2 pitch in the dirt with a slurve. Check swing and able to lay off was Callahan. And it's ball one and strike two. Big shift on for the infield over to the right side for the left-handed hitting Callahan. Snyder out of the stretch, 1-2 pitch, launched down a line to left center field, tailing away from Bateman, but he runs it down in the gap. Brett Bateman with great closing speed, able to track down that baseball deep in left center field, and the I-Cubs have two outs with nobody on here in the fourth. Now that ball was cutting away from him with some tail as it does off the bat of a left-handed hitter. And Bateman with an incredible catch for out number two in the inning. And that brings Trey Cruz to the plate. Took away extra bases, Bateman did. Cruz with a base hit in two at-bats, tried to check his swing at a nasty bender in the dirt. He could not, and Snyder gets in front 0-1. Brett Bateman with very good instincts. He gets good jumps out there and, in that case, makes a great catch. And now Snyder trying to turn that into a 1-2-3 inning. He fires down and into Cruz, and it's even a ball and a strike. Cruz holds the bat high overhead, waits for the 1-1, and it's grounded toward first. Deep in the hole, stabbed on a tough bounce by Long. He underhands to Snyder. Inning over. Heck of a play by Jonathan Long after a great catch by Brett Bateman. It's a 1-2-3 inning for Colin Snyder in the fourth, and we go to the fifth. The I-Cubs trail 6-2, but have some momentum in their corner tonight on the I-Cubs Radio Network.
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2: Some good defense on display by the Iowa Cubs in that recently completed fourth inning. So we open the fifth. Toledo 6, Iowa 2, and now it's the Mudheads who are into the bullpen as they have brought on a left-hander in Emmanuel DeJesus, 6'3", 190-pound, 29-year-old from Venezuela. He'll work to the nine-hitter Scott Kingery first, and his first pitch today out of the pen on the way and an outside corner strike, 93 miles per hour. Sawyer Gibson long, two runs allowed on two hits, three walks, three strikeouts in four innings. Will not factor in the decision today. The 0-1 on the way to Kingery, and he golfed it foul off the front of the Toledo dugout, and it's quickly 0-2 on Scott. DeJesus this year pitching for the second time here. He has thrown two scoreless innings in his first outing. One hit, one walk, and a couple of strikeouts. And now he's ready with the 0-2, and that's lined back up the middle by Kingery, a base hit into center field. That one hooking away from the second baseman, Anderson, and the leadoff man on base in the fifth. That was smoked at 99.6 miles per hour, right back through the box. And the I-Cubs have the nine-hitter on base for the top of the order, Brett Bateman. This year in Detroit, DeJesus six games and a 10-13 ERA in eight innings. Bateman 0-2 at the top of the order, left on left from DeJesus. And he's home with a fastball catching the bottom part of the zone for strike one. Last year, DeJesus spent the entire season as a starting pitcher with KT in the KBO over in Korea. Went 9-9 with a 3.96 ERA, well over a strikeout per inning. His 0-1 to Bateman catches the bottom of the zone again with a fastball. And he's quickly in front, 0-2. High black socks for DeJesus, long black sleeves down each arm as well. Leadoff man Kingery at first, and now the 0-2 pitch. After a couple of looks, he's coming home. Bateman checks his swing on a cutter, buried in the dirt off the outside corner, and it's ball one and strike two. We'll take a look at the Mercy One out-of-town scoreboard this inning, beginning in the International League. Top of the eighth, Gwinnett blanking Durham 5-0. Middle of the seventh, Worcester has a 5-3 lead at Syracuse. Kingery dancing at first, he'll stay put. And the 1-2 from DeJesus is slashed foul by Bateman. A fastball up in the zone, whacked into the net behind home plate. Bottom six, Norfolk leads at Scranton Wilkes-Barre 6-1. Louisville on top of Columbus 3-2 in the top of the sixth. Jacksonville has a 1-0 lead over Nashville in the sixth. They were suspended in the fifth inning by weather in Rochester today. Lehigh Valley led 2-0. They'll resume that tomorrow. Again, DeJesus with two strikes to Bateman. And he missed again, low and outside, and the count is even. Indianapolis and Omaha are knotted at one in the top of the third. And at the bottom of the second, Buffalo up 2-0 at St. Paul. Charlotte and Memphis are being delayed by rain. That game's supposed to be in Memphis. 2-2 now. Bateman yanks it foul into the Iowa dugout on a couple of bounces. And he'll continue to battle. Again, another good at-bat, which you've come to expect time in and time out at the plate for Brett Bateman. Single A Myrtle Beach down 6-0 at home in the 7th to Hickory. Only three hits for the Pelicans today. DeJesus sends a 2-2 pitch to Bateman. And Brett laid off a cutter in the dirt. He had every muscle in his body trying to swing. He was able to lay off, though, and work it full 3-2. Good work out of the bullpen for Myrtle Beach today from Yoendris Gonzalez. Three scoreless hitless innings. He struck out five, an ERA in the low twos there at Myrtle Beach. Now, big pitch here, the payoff to Bateman with nobody out and a man already on in the fifth. Here it is. Bateman lines it right at the third baseman, Cruz, who snaps a throw across the diamond to first. Kingery able to get back. And Bateman with a great at bat. It ends with solid contact to the backside. They were shifted the other way, and yet he hit it right at the only player on the left side of the infield. And it brings Jonathan Long to the plate next. Long today, a strikeout and a walk. High A South Bend leads in Beloit 5-1. They're in the middle of the fifth inning tonight. As DeJesus deals to Long, and he scratches the inside corner with a fastball for strike one. A hit and two RBI for the newest signee by the Cubs out of Indy Ball, Michael Hallquist. He hit a home run today. Long takes up and away, 1-1. Hallquist out of Ball State, a native of Fargo, North Dakota. Double-A Knoxville down 2-0 to Columbus at home. They're in the bottom of the seventh inning. Only three hits for the Smokies. Kingery, after a leadoff single, leads it first here in the iCubs fifth. 1-0 to Long. Pardon me, the 1-1 is up and away. Two balls and a strike. Brooks Capel pitched well enough. Five innings, two runs allowed on three hits. Right now he's on the hook for the loss there in Double-A. Luke Little threw a scoreless inning today. Hitters count for Long, and DeJesus will step off the back of the mound. Two on to Johnny. Top of the zone, called a strike, 2-2. Cubs with a massive win, 8 home runs today, 3 of them from Dansby Swanson, 2 from Michael Conforto, in a 23-3 win over San Diego. Jordan Wicks earned the save. He worked the final three innings. 2-2 to Long. And he drives it foul high in the air, looping to the right side seats. And it's still two balls and two strikes from DeJesus to Jonathan Long. Elsewhere in the Central, the Phillies hammering the Pirates 8-4. Came in the sixth inning. Braves lead the Cardinals 2-1 in the seventh. A 2-2 here to Jonathan Long. Runs outside. Ball three. Brewers and Reds are knotted at two in the bottom of the second inning. Payoff pitch to a second straight hitter. Long fouled it back, a fastball down and in, and he golfed it up in the air behind home plate.

3-2 again. On the way to long, and he yanked it foul on the ground, third base side.

0: good battle here with Jonathan Long at the plate. A man on, one out in the fifth, down by four. The payoff pitch, Long in the air toward right, driving Jolks back. He's at the edge of the warning track, and he'll turn there to make the catch for the second out of the inning. But what an at bat by Long. He hit the ball pretty hard in the end, nine pitches before he flies out to right. And now two outs for B.J. Murray. Playing third base today for the I-Cubs. He'll flip around and bat right-handed for the first time today. 0 for 1 from the left side, and still 0 for the series. One of the top hitters average-wise in the International League as a whole. And DeJesus steals. First pitch creeps down and in on Murray. It missed the plate. Ball one. And Toledo, since building a 6-0 lead, they have struggled a bit to throw strikes. From the belt, DeJesus fires, and Murray right on it, lines it foul straight back into the screen. By the way, the United States just scored the first goal of their round of 32 match with Bosnia-Herzegovina. They lead 1-0. Ball and a strike, runner goes, and the pitch called a strike, throw to second from the knees of Nito, in time to get Kingery. And the inning is over. Scott Kingery with a leadoff single. Despite the next two at-bats going full, never moved. He got a little bit antsy and then got caught stealing by the lightning-quick throw from a knee of Tomas Nito. The I-Cubs get nothing in the fifth. We're halfway home tonight with Toledo in front 6-2 on the I-Cubs broadcast network.
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0: Iowa Cubs go back to the bullpen and make their third Plumbers and Stiefeder's pitching change today. They are going to go deep into that pen tonight. Drew Pomeranz, the veteran left-hander, takes over on the mound for Colin Snyder, who threw and inning a third of perfect baseball today. Retired all four batters he faced. One strikeout for Colin. And now the southpaw Pomeranz out of the stretch delivers. And it's called strike one on Tyler Gentry, the designated hitter. Gentry 0-1 with a bases loaded walk today. Pomeranz has pitched once for the I-Cubs. He threw a scoreless inning with a walk and struck out a pair against Buffalo. This pitch lined to left, right at B.J. Murray in left field. And there's one down on solid contact from Tyler Gentry. Yeah, Drew Pomeranz last year was sort of brought in as some depth in the bullpen. He ended up being one of the most valuable arms for the Chicago Cubs. A 2.17 ERA in 57 games. And was big time in the playoffs. His first pitch home to the eighth hitter, Nito, and it's called strike one. This year with the Angels, 25 games and a 5.01 ERA for Pomeranz. Trying to recapture some of that magic from last year, though. And his 0-1 pitch burns off the outside corner, a curveball at 84 miles per hour, and it's even 1-1. Pomeranz with oodles of experience, 13 years in Major League Baseball. He delivers the 1-1, and that smack foul off of the net to make it 1-2. Boston for 3, San Diego for 3, Colorado for 3, Oakland for 2. And then 1 year each with the Cubs, Angels, Brewers, and Giants. And he's been good for a long time, a career 3.85 ERA in the big leagues. 1-2 pitch, upstairs with a heater. And it's even, 2 balls and 2 strikes on Nito, who has an RBI and a double. He reached on an error in the first. Pomeranz, an all-star back in 2016 when he spent that year with the Padres and the Red Sox. The 2-2 now, golfed on a line into left of base hit. Right over the leaping Scott Kingery and into left field. And Tomas Nito has 2 hits today and 3 productive at-bats for the Mudhens. That brings Andrew Navigado, the 9-hitter, to the plate. Pomeranz fires with a man on first and climbs the ladder, missing up and in. And it's ball one. Pomeranz, a deep breath at the belt, home with the next pitch, and that's lined foul toward right, up into the seats. And it evens the count at 1-1. Short lead at first for Nito. 1-1 from Pomeranz, swinging a foul back. And he gets on top of the 9-hitter Navigato, who had an RBI single in the third. It's on top 1-2. The I-Cubs doing some more work on the bullpen today. Antoine Kelly back with the ball club. He never left the active roster, but he was not available for a couple of days. As Pomeranz home with the 1-2, and it missed low end in. Also, the I-Cubs sent Kenton Egbert back to High A South Bend and brought in Eduardo Nunez, who had pitched for the I-Cubs a couple of years back. Another guy with big league experience. 2-2 from Pomeranz. Back to a breaking ball. Called strike 3. Froze Navigato for the second out of the fifth inning. The fans wanted Navigato to challenge. He did not, and it was probably a good idea. That pitch was a strike on the upper outside edge. So 2 down for Max Clark. He doubled in the third, walked in the first, and got put out by the shortstop Kingery on a ground ball in the second. He shows bunt, pulls back, and looks at strike 1. Again, Kingery, one of the top picks, taken 3rd overall just a couple of years ago, the same draft that gave the Pirates Paul Skeens and the Nationals Dylan Cruz. 0-1 for Pomeranz, up and away, and it's even a ball and a strike. Clark, the number 8 prospect in all of baseball, signed for just shy of $8 million. Kept him away from his Vanderbilt commitment. On the runner at first, Pomeranz 1-1. Wave and a miss by Clark. And Drew, the veteran left-hander in front, 1-2. Now Pomeranz, 37 years old. And Clark, quite a bit younger. He is 21. 16 years, the age gap here. Pomeranz trying to finish him off, and the 1-2 pitch. And it's poked foul toward left by Clark. He stays alive, a little bit tardy on the fastball at 94 miles per hour. Pomeranz can still bring it a little bit. And most of his action has been in the big leagues in the last few years. 1-2 from Drew. Up and away, and it's even at 2 balls and 2 strikes. Guy that has pitched in some big games. He hasn't been a regular in minor league baseball in quite some time. His 2-2 to Clark is bounced high in the air to first. Jonathan Long, a leaping stab of the chopper, steps on first and ends the inning. Scoreless inning again for Drew Pomerantz. He works around a single by Nito and Stransom. And we go to the sixth. Iowa trails 6-2 in game two of the series on the iCubs Radio Network.
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0: Emmanuel DeJesus worked a scoreless fifth, able to strand a leadoff single from Scott Kingery. He's back on the mound to begin the sixth inning, and the guy at the plate when Kingery was caught stealing, B.J. Murray, is back up there. 0-for-1, a strikeout and a walk today for B.J. Home plate umpire was over toward the Toledo dugout for a moment, and now he strides to the plate, and he's ready to resume play. B.J. still looking for his first hit of this series. He is hitting .439 over the last 10 games. Right pocket untucked. As DeJesus comes set, hands together, and deals. And the first pitch finds its way over the plate for a strike one call. DeJesus on the way, and Murray blasts it in the air, deep left center field. Clark on the run, going back, turning around. It is gone. B.J. Murray leaves the ballpark, the first home run of this series, and the Iowa Cubs are within three. Long ball number 10 for B.J. Murray. He has his 44th RBI, and the iCubs have cut the deficit in half tonight in Toledo. Boy, an absolute no-doubt blast from B.J. 100 off the bat, 377 feet over the big wall in left center field. And the iCubs starting to chip away even further on the Toledo Mudheads. And now Moises Ballesteros takes the first pitch. Up and away, ball one. So B.J. Murray with an Iowa fence home run. Again, the first one for either team in this series. For your fence installation needs, call 515-419-2251. Ballesteros 0-for-1 with a walk. And the pitch to him is smacked foul in the air up behind home plate. And it's even a ball and a strike on the catcher. Ballesteros behind the plate back-to-back days yesterday and today. He now waits for the 1-1 from DeJesus, and that is a cutter riding off the outside corner. Action in the Toledo bullpen again. A right-hander is tossing. Hitters count for Ballesteros up on the tippy toes of his right foot. The 2-1 pitch scrapes the inside corner, 2-2. Was B.J. Murray's first hit of the series and a big one. Got up and out of here to deep left center field. 2-2 to Ballesteros. It jammed him, and he rolls it on the ground. Softly to second for Anderson, who's up with it and throws him out. First out here in the top of the sixth. And Owen Miller comes to the plate, 1-for-2 with an RBI and a single. 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A backdoor breaking ball gets to Jesus on top, 0-1. 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Coming back to Jesus, the lefty, swinging a miss by Miller. He took a good cut at the changeup and waved over the top. Jesus out in front on Miller, the five-hitter, and the 0-2 pitch to Owen. Bounced in the dirt. He tried to go cutter, and that one missed straight down. And good block by the catcher with nobody on base. Nito still knocked it down. Now, Iowa at one point down 6-0. In fact, they were down 5-0 after the first. And Miller rips the ball out of line into the left field corner. It'll one hop off the wall. Over to pick it up, Callahan. Miller with good speed rolling into second. He has a one-out double. The I-Cubs have their second extra base hit of this sixth inning. And another runner in scoring position. As Ben Cowles comes to the plate, he had an RBI single up the middle his last time in the batter's box. The I-Cubs starting to feel a little bit better about this ballgame. They'd feel even better with another hit here. Good speed at second, one down. Another right-handed header in the box. Cowles off the end of the bat, softly through the right side. A diving stop by Anderson. His throw to first is late. Cowles beat it out for an infield hit. Over to third goes Miller. And the I-Cubs with the tying run come into the plate all of a sudden here in the sixth, and it's James Triantos. Boy, oh boy. I-Cubs are alive and well in this game. And one more ball into the gap or over the wall, and this has a brand new feel to it. The catcher, Nito, will head out to the mound and chat with Emmanuel DeJesus, the first reliever into the game for Toledo after Sawyer Gibson Long allowed two runs on two hits in four innings.

Conversation comes to an end. Triantos, who has hit six home runs this year and trying to get that hitting streak to 15 straight. He's hit the ball hard twice tonight, but 0 for 2. With men on the corners, DeJesus ready. Infield at double play depth, the pitch from the lefty. Triantos swinging, got out in front of the changeup and hooked it foul down the left field line.

0: Hands at the belt. And now the 0-1 from the southpaw. And Triato swings again and fouled it straight back. That got in on his hands a little bit. Not able to get him extended, and it's 0-2. Triato's always aggressive early in the count. But he is pretty good at putting the ball in play overall, even with two strikes. That's what you want in this spot. Miller at third, Cowles at first. Good speed out there with one out, down by three. And now the 0-2 to Triatos. And he popped it up on the infield toward the right side. The second baseman, Anderson, backpedaling to make the catch. And that's a big out for DeJesus. And there are two gone on the sixth. It's up to Casey Opitz, the switch hitter, who will bat right-handed this time. Casey 0-for-2 with a flyout and a ground out today. But if he's going to save up a spot for a big hit, this would be the spot you wanted one. Former Arkansas Razorback, college teammates with Jackson Wiggins and Connor Nolan. Both pitchers on the roster at one time this year, not right now. And Opitz waits for the first one from DeJesus and looked at a fastball at the knees for strike one. I-Cubs scored two in the fourth inning, one already this inning on the Murray home run. They were down 6-0. They're within three. Tying run at the plate, two outs in the sixth. And the pitch. Opitz a big swing and a miss. He comes up empty. It's 0-2. And not a great crowd tonight. They've been into the game in big moments, though. Certainly will be larger crowds this weekend. 0-2 home. Opitz fouled it back with Cowles on the run from first. And Ben will retreat back to first base. And we'll do it again, 0-2. Rubbing down the baseball on the mound is Emmanuel DeJesus, trying to get through two innings. He's allowed just one run so far. Big chance for Iowa. The 0-2 again to Opitz, the DH. Outside by a hair, and a good take by Casey, 95. Just a little bit of movement away from a right-handed hitter. Of course, Opitz, the most we've talked about him as a pitcher this year. He's been one of the most used position players in baseball on the mound. Certainly not his preferred method to get into a game. These are the spots that he enjoys much better. He has 7 RBI in limited action this year. Just his 15th game. A chance to drive in some more with a 1-2 pitch. It's on the way, and it's up and in. Runner goes, a delayed steal, throw to second, breaking home Miller, and he will score. The I-Cubs pull off the double steal and steal a run literally to get within 6-4. A delayed steal by Cowles. He drew the throw from Nito, who was caught off guard, and as soon as that throw got over the head of the pitcher, Miller broke to the plate, and he got in well in front of the throw. And it's a two-run game with a man on second. Stolen Bases brought to you by J&D Restaurants McDonald's. Now a 2-2 for Opitz. On the way from DeJesus. And a foul tip squeezed by Nito to end the inning. But the I-Cubs literally steal a run and get within a pair on the double steal pulled off with two outs. They get two runs on three hits, including Murray's home run. They leave one on base, and we head to the bottom of the sixth. It's a ball game. Toledo 6 and Iowa 4.
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0: The I-Cubs have gone back to the bullpen. They are within two. They trail Toledo 6-4. And it's left-hander Aaron Bummer to make his debut against the middle of the Toledo lineup. Bummer fires, and Max Anderson fouls down the right field line for strike one. First pitch from Bummer, a 91-mile-an-hour sinker. Max Anderson 2-for-3 today. A single and a double for the right-handed hitter. Bummer comes back and almost hit him. He came up and in. The ball pops away from Ballesteros behind the plate. Just missed the front shoulder. And the count is one ball and one strike to the leadoff hitter here in the I-Cubs, or in the Toledo 6, pardon me. Now the 1-1 and a backdoor bender for a strike makes it 1-2. And Bummer back to work out of the stretch with the 1-2. Ground ball to first, right at Jonathan Long. He picks it up, takes it to the base himself. Three unassisted, and Anderson retired to begin the sixth. One out for Eduardo Valencio for two with a walk. Again, Aaron Bummer making his Iowa Cubs debut. He fires, and it's a strike, top of the zone with a cutter at 87. And it's 0-1. Bummer was released by the Braves in the late part of May, signed by the Cubs in recently. After that, I should say, he's inside on Valencia, and it's 1-1. With the Braves this year, 19 games, a 7.63 earned run average. Bummer, 10 years in the big leagues, mainly with the White Sox, the last three with Atlanta. And now his 1-1. It breaks in sharply for a strike on the backdoor sweeper, and the count is 1-2. Career 3.94 ERA for Bummer. More strikeouts than innings pitched in the big leagues. Big addition here for Iowa. 1-2 pitch and a sweeper yanked into the Toledo dugout. Folks ducking for cover over there, and everybody is all right. Valencia, again, way out in front of that pitch. Bummer now 32 years old. He's a former 19th round pick out of Nebraska by the White Sox in 2014. And home with a 1-2. It's grounded foul the other way by Valencia. This one to the first base side. And again, he has put together some good at-bats. He is a big, powerfully built right-handed hitter and a catcher by trade. But he is able to foul off so many pitches. And the approach is a lot like that of a leadoff hitter. Now the 1-2. Upstairs with a fastball at 92. Bummer misses, and it's two balls and two strikes. With the ACL Cubs, Bummer pitched a couple of times and threw two scoreless innings. He last pitched in the minor leagues in 2022 with Charlotte. 2-2 pitch, golfed in the air to deep left field. Murray is going back, turning around. That ball is gone way up near the video board for Eduardo Valencia, his 15th of the year, and Toledo back in front by three. It's 7-4. Dan Valencia's 15th, his 47th run batted in. A curveball a little bit down from Bummer, blasted 363 feet off the back wall behind the concourse near the video board. And that makes it a three-run lead for Toledo, their first run since the third inning. That was a big fly given up by Bummer. And now the first pitch to Corey Jalks called the strike. Jalks in the cleanup spot because it was left-handed starter today. Of course, Nikhazy didn't make it out of the first inning. So it had been righties since until Pomeranz came in last inning. The 0-1 to Jalks is up high. And it's even a ball and a strike. Jalks, a bases loaded walk in the first, otherwise 0 for 2. Bummer home from the left side, and this is shot low on the line toward third, picked up by Triantos out of the air. He held it up and showed the umpire, who thought about it for a second and then said, yeah, you grabbed that cleanly before it hit the dirt, and there are two outs in the inning without him having to throw to first. That brings Brett Callahan to the plate. Left on left for Bummer here. Drops down, and his sweeper is poked foul off the very end of the bat. And it's 0-1. Hands held low, no batting gloves. And the pitch to Callahan. Skied in the air, shallow center field. Bateman will ease into his right and make the catch. And the inning is over, but Bummer allows a solo home run to Eduardo Valencia here in the sixth. Toledo grabs a 7-4 lead as we head to the final third of the ballgame next on the iCubs Radio Network.
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0: Scott Afros is into the game out of the bullpen for Toledo. They make a Plumbers and Steamfitters pitching change. A big home run from Eduardo Valencia has given them back a three-run lead as Scott Kingery will lead off in the seventh for Iowa. 7-4, Toledo in front. Kingery then the top. And the first pitch of the inning, sidearm from Afros and a sinker at 88 miles an hour called strike one. Cruz in at third, kind of hugging the line over there as well. Kingery with a base hit up the middle in his last at bat. Now waits for the 0-1 pitch and a wave and a miss over the sweeper from Afros makes it 0-2. Scott Afros pitching for the 19th time, 2-1 with a 4.23 ERA. He has struck out 21 in 27 and two-thirds innings. Home with the 0-2, way outside. He tried the sweeper again, and no way Kingery was going to go after that one. Tried to expand the zone. Let's see if he comes back with the sweeper again. In the 1-2 count, it's on the way. He did. Kingery fouled it, but caught by the catcher, Nito, and there's one gone in the seventh. He just kept throwing the sweeper farther and farther away from the plate, and it turns into out number one. Former 15th round pick of the Cubs, Scott Afros out of Indiana, made his debut with the Cubs in 2021, worked 14 times that year, also started 2022 with the Cubs at a 2.66 ERA in 47 games. Pitched in 88 big league ball games as Brett Bateman steps in 0-for-3 and the leadoff hitter for Iowa looks at a strike. Most recently with the Yankees last year, Afros had an ERA over 8 in 11 appearances out of the bullpen. Now home with the 0-1. A check swing and a called strike makes it 0-2. Shortstop, Navigato right behind second for the 0-2 pitch to Bateman. And Brett swings and misses. That was foul tipped into the mitt of the catcher. Back-to-back strikeouts for Afros, who is not a huge strikeout pitcher, but it has worked so far today. And with two down, Jonathan Long comes to the plate. Reigning Cubs Minor League Player of the Year. Oh for 2 with a walk is Long. The pitch from the right-hander, a spinner over the outside corner, strike one call. 7-4 Toledo in front, trying to even this series at one win apiece. It's now an 0-1 coming home from Afros, and the sweeper way outside to Long, who is able to lay off. Infield more or less straight away. Outfield playing long to go the other way toward right. And the 1-1 now is chased off the outside corner. He cuts over a sinker, and that puts Afros in front 1-2. He's trying to strike out the side in the seventh. Liam Hendricks, the veteran right-hander, throwing in the Iowa bullpen. Ball and two strikes. Afros just 10 pitches, 8 of them strikes, and now the 11th. Ground ball through the right side, a base hit for Jonathan Long. Big bounces. He beat the shift on the infield and has his first hit of the game, and he keeps this seventh inning alive for B.J. Murray with a solo home run last inning. This is certainly a guy that you love to see come to the plate here with men on base and a couple outs. Murray at open stance, and the pitch. Swing and a miss. Afros sat him out in front of it on the sinker. Efros home. Murray a big swing, and he came up empty again. No balls, two strikes. Again, a couple of strikeouts for Efros, and then a two-out base hit for Jonathan Long. High Cubs down three. They trailed 6-0 at one point. Here's the 0-2 pitch. Murray on the ground, up the middle. Right there is the shortstop, Navigato, near the base. He throws him out. A good shift there by Toledo defensively, and it allows him to end the inning. No runs, not a hit. One man left for Iowa. Time to stretch here in Toledo with the Mudheads leading 7-4 on the iCubs Radio Network.
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0: Well, the Iowa Cubs make another Plumbers and Stiefvetter's pitching change. They go from one former Chicago White Sox reliever to another in Liam Hendricks. He will make his Iowa Cubs debut tonight. Hendricks, 37 years of age from Perth, Australia, a three-time All-Star who has not pitched in the big leagues yet this season. He did pitch in Boston last year, 14 games out of the bullpen for the Red Sox, and a 5.40 ERA. Last an All-Star in 2022 with the White Sox. The right-hander gets Trey Cruz, the switch hitter batting left to lead off the seventh. First pitch, 93 at the knees for strike one. Hendricks, 5 years with the A's, three with the White Sox, three with the Twins, two in Toronto, one each in Boston and Kansas City. He delivers, and Cruz rolls one foul off the side netting. And Hendricks on top, 0-2. The curveball that time. 116 career saves. He led the American League with 38 in 2021. And he'll step off the back of the rubber here, and Moises Ballesteros will come out. They're going to make sure they're on the same page here. And Hendricks nods to Ballesteros, first time working with one another. And Hendricks, 37 years old, was in camp with the Twins, but released on March 20th. And the Cubs picked him up on May 16th, making his full season debut today. He did pitch in the ACL. Made one appearance there. The 0-2 is run upstairs and out of the zone to Cruz. Ball one and strike two. A scoreless inning with two strikeouts for Hendricks in the ACL. And Liam stares up at the sky, comes set, the 1-2 pitch is down and in. Missed inside with a slider, and now he's even, two balls and two strikes. Even 2-2, here comes Hendricks. Swing and a miss, strike three. A tight slider at 85, and he punches out Trey Cruz for the first out of the seventh. The iCubs unveiling a new bullpen this week. We saw Jaden Murray yesterday. We've seen Drew Pomeranz a couple of times. Aaron Bummer worked last inning, and now Liam Hendricks. I don't like the direction that's heading as Tyler Gentry steps in. 0 for 2, hits the first pitch on the ground is short. Diving stop by Kingery, quickly to his feet, throw to first, and the swipe tag missed by Long. As Gentry will reach on an infield hit. Kingery sprawled out to make the diving stop. Got to his feet quickly, and that throw was just a little bit offline. If it was on target, I think they would have got Gentry, but Long had to come up in front of the base. And tried to reach and catch him on the backhand swipe and missed. Now it's Tomas Nito is having a good day. He waves through the first pitch, strike one. Nito has two hits, a double and a single. Hendricks over to the first base side. Bright red spikes on his feet. Here's the 0-1. And a fastball pops in the middle by Steros off the plate outside. It's even, a ball and a strike. He glances over at first where Gentry leads. Now the 1-1 and his big slider cut on and missed by Nito way out in front. It's a ball and two strikes. Hendricks won the American League MLB Comeback Player of the Year Award in 2023. Reliever of the Year in 2020 and 21. Also a three-time All-Star, as I mentioned. A ball and two strikes. Runner goes. Hendricks strikes out. Nito, throw to second, pops away from Miller, and it's a stolen base for Gentry. And a couple of strikeouts now for Liam Hendricks, and there are two gone in the Toledo seventh for Andrew Navigato. 1-for-3 with two strikeouts and an RBI single. That stolen base for Gentry, though, gets him into scoring position in his seventh of the year. Belt high set, here comes Hendricks, and it's outside. A heater missing away at 95, ball one. Hendricks has been a nominee from a ball club. Every team submits one nominee, just like in the NFL, the Walter Payton Man of the Year Award. Same thing for the Roberto Clemente Award in the big leagues. 1-0, waved out and missed, and that slider has been nasty for Liam Hendricks. Gets him even 1-1. He was the A's nominee twice. And for the White Sox, the nominee three times. He was five times, two different franchises, nominated for that prestigious award. 1-1 spiked in the dirt. Good block by Ballesteros, who couldn't find it initially. It later does. The count is 2-1. First debuting with the Twins. Hendricks, of course, has been with a number of organizations. A lot of time.

0: The pitch. Just off the outside corner. He missed away, ball four. And a two-out base runner for the Mudheads. That'll get the leadoff hitter Max Clark to the plate. He is one for three with a double and a walk. Hendricks, of course, the story that drew so much support from around baseball, known as a great guy in the clubhouse with the media. Diagnosed with non-Hodgkin's lymphoma in January of 2023 and then went through treatment and overcame cancer by April 5th that year. This misses downstairs, ball one. You remember the emotional return to the mound. Again, a guy that has been in many clubhouses and pretty much always respected for the way he handles teammates and media. 1-0 pitch. That's a bender spinning in for a strike, and it's even 1-1. And the pitch is downstairs, 2-1. Lendrix struggling to find the zone a little bit here, barking at himself out on the mound. Two-one. Down and in, ball three. And Hendricks starting to talk to himself. He just barehanded the throw back to the mound by Ballesteros. And he is gesturing to himself out on the mound. And certainly a fiery competitor. He has struck out a pair. There are two on with two outs in a 7-4 ball game. Here's the pitch, and it's popped up on the infield above the mound. Coming in, the third baseman, Triantos. He will squeeze it in front of the hill, and the inning is over. Well, a couple of interesting moments in that frame. Two strikeouts for Hendricks, who drew the ire of the crowd for maybe a little bit too loud of a profanity there. After missing with a pitch, he throws a zero in his iCubs debut, and we go to the eighth. Toledo in front, 7-4. The iCubs Radio Network.
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0: We head to the eighth. The Iowa Cubs trail by three. Moises Ballesteros will lead off. And it's still the right-hander for Toledo on the mound, Scott Efros, who worked a scoreless seventh, allowed a two-out single to Jonathan Long. Moises Ballesteros 0 for 2 with a walk. Swings at the first pitch and pops it a foul out of play to the left side. Working out of the stretch, here's the 0-1, and that creeps down and off the outside corner, even 1-1, although this will be challenged.

by Nito behind the plate. And that was actually a strike, so a good challenge. The I-Cubs have been without a challenge since the second inning. Meanwhile, Toledo has both remaining. Efros to the plate. The 0-2 is punched foul down the left field line and out of play, and it remains no balls and two strikes. Outside with a breaking ball, 1-2 on Ballesteros. The I-Cubs, who trailed at 1.6-0, got within two at one point. Now down three after the home run by Valencia. In the bottom of the sixth, 1-2 pitch, top of the zone, called strike three. Ballesteros didn't love that call on a sinker at 90, and it was high out of the zone, but again, no challenges left, and ironically, it was Ballesteros who failed on his two challenges earlier behind the plate, unable to use one here as a result. And there's one down in the eighth for Owen Miller, who has 2-for-3 today, a single and a double for Miller. Wow. On the pitch, over for a strike.

0: The 0-1 spinner outside corner, swing and a miss by Miller. He's behind 0-2. Efros has had the I-Cubs lunging at the breaking ball since he came in. Struck out the first two batters he faced in the seventh, trying to do the same thing here in the eighth. 0-2 from Efros with the bases empty and one out of the eighth. And the pitch is another sweeper breaking outside. This time Miller keeps the bat on his shoulder. The set and the 1-2. A sweeper away. Miller could not check his swing. Down on strikes. As Efros just keeps throwing that sweeper further and further off the outside corner. And it has been working today. Why not? Two down for Ben Cowles, who is 2-for-3 with a couple of singles. Corners in, middle back, and Cowles takes the first pitch fastball just off the inside edge for ball one. Here it comes, sidearm sweeper, swing and a miss. That one out over the plate after it started inside, but now it's a ball and two strikes on Cowles. The set and the 1-2. The sweeper rocketed back up the middle, right past Efros and into center field, a base hit. Ben Cowles 3-for-4. With a hot shot back up the middle, the second time he has gone there today, and Efros just narrowly avoided getting hit by that comebacker. A rocket right back through the middle. Sweeper came in at 77 and came back at Efros at 103 off the bat. So James Triantos gets another chance, maybe his last shot at extending his hitting streak to 15 tonight. He'll need a base hit here. 0-for-3. And the first pitch against Efros is a fastball bounce to third, stabbed by Cruz. He'll go across the way and end the inning, and Triantos falls to 0-for-4. No runs on one hit. No errors and a man left. Efros with four strikeouts in two scoreless innings for Toledo. They have one more chance to add to the lead. Coming up at the bottom of the eighth, Toledo in front 7-4 on the iCubs Broadcast Network.
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0: Vince Riley will take over in the eighth for the Iowa Cubs. They've gone deep into the bullpen today. Seventh pitcher of the ball game tonight. Vince Riley comes on with a 7-4 deficit, trying to keep it right there to give the I-Cubs a shot in the ninth. It's the middle of the order facing Riley, Anderson, Valencia, and Jolks. Anderson 2-for-4 today, and the first pitch from Riley, a fastball pounded in the air to center right at Brett Bateman, and one pitch and one out for Vince Riley. Began the year in Double-A Knoxville. Riley 1-1 with a 9.95 ERA in five games. In six and a third innings, he's allowed eight runs, seven earned on seven hits. He has walked seven and struck out six. And Riley came on and was very impressive in his first two games. And here comes Vince, a fastball beating Valencia down and in at 96 for strike one. Valencia had a quiet day until his home run in the sixth inning pushed the margin back to three. That was the last run scored in this game. And the 0-1 from Vince Riley, hammered on the ground to first. Diving stop by Jonathan Long to his feet, throw to first with Riley covering, and there are two away. A nice play again by Jonathan Long, who has become better and better defensively at first base over the last couple of years. Well, two gone quickly for Corey Jolks. He is 0-for-3 with a bases loaded walk that gave him an RBI, his 42nd of the year. Riley deals out of the stretch inside with a cutter, ball one. In the ninth for Iowa, you'll have Opitz, Kingery, and Bateman. That's 8-9-1, and it looks like it'll be a new pitcher on the mound for Toledo. They have a right-hander tossing in the bullpen. 1-0 from the belt. Breaking ball lifted in the air to left, right at B.J. Murray, and a quick 1-2-3 inning spun by Vince Riley in the eighth. One more chance for the Iowa Cubs coming up. In the ninth, it's 8-9-1. Unless we have a pinch hitter, it'll be Opitz, Kingery, and Bateman trying to get to Usuk goal. The closer today for Toledo in a save situation. The iCubs hoping to have a little bit of late-inning magic when we come back on the iCubs Radio Network.
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0: One final Plumbers and Steve Hitters pitching change perhaps tonight as Usuk-go, the right-hander, comes into the game for Toledo, the native of South Korea. Go this season 3-1 with a 2.70 ERA, 1-1 in save situations, 1-4-1 I should say, 31 strikeouts in 26 and two-thirds innings. He has allowed just 16 hits, a 1.67 batting average again. So Usuk Go trying to end this one and get Toledo even in the series. Casey Opitz will lead off. He's 0-for-3. The three batters coming to the plate this inning are a combined 1-for-10 tonight. The only hit belongs to Kingery, who's on deck. Infield hooked around to the right side, and the pitch from Go. Out of a brief windup to Opitz is a fastball check swung on and lined into the net near the Toledo dugout. Usuk-go comes back and threw a bender up and away, 79 after the 94-mile-an-hour first pitch fastball. Go Deals. Up and away to Opitz. 2-1. And the iCubs need a couple of base runners, however you can get them. Now trying to get back even. The 2-1. Opitz hits a smash on the ground to second. A couple of bounces into the glove of Max Anderson, and there's one out. One down in the ninth. Today, the iCubs have been unable to overcome what was a brutal start to the game. They went down in 1-2-3 fashion in the top of the first. And then in the bottom half, Doug Nikhazy left the game after getting just one out. He had allowed four walks and two hits. He was charged with five runs in the first. Four of them earned. Now Scott Kingery, 1-for-3. Looks out at Goh, who delivers, and the first pitch swung on and driven towards center, but Clark is there, and two quick outs for Usuk Goh in the ninth. The iCubs have just one out to work with here as we move back to the top of the order, and Brett Bateman. Bateman 0-for-4 in this one. Bateman very rarely is going to go 0-for-5 in a game. Haven't seen it much this year, especially not since the calendar moved to June. First pitch, down and away, ball one. And Goh from the belt delivers again. Bateman swings and pops one up foul over to the left side and out of play, and it's 1-1. iCubs were down 5-0 after 1, 6-0 after 3. Got within 6-4. And unable to get any closer as Valencia added a 7th run for Toledo on the home run. 1-1 to Bateman. Is a curveball over for a strike, and the iCubs are down to their final strike tonight right here. And it's just the tough start you couldn't overcome today. And they gave every effort to get back into the ballgame. 1-2 pitch to Bateman. Swing and a miss. Strike three. And this one is over as Toledo wins this one wire to wire tonight to even the series at one win apiece. Final score in this one. Toledo capitalizes on 5 first inning runs. They hold on for a 7-4 win over the Iowa Cubs, who never led and never got even after that first inning. In this one, don't go anywhere. We've got the full postgame show coming up for you from Fifth Third Field. The iCubs fall in this one. We'll recap it and take you through all the highlights when we come back on the iCubs Radio Network.
4: 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Tune in to each game throughout the season, starting with the Yuengling pregame show 20 minutes before first pitch. Stay tuned. Jason Kemp will be back with the post-game show after these messages.
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0: We welcome you back to Fifth Third Field in Toledo and the Iowa Cubs postgame show following a 7-4 win for the Toledo Mudhens tonight over the Iowa Cubs that evens this series at one victory apiece. This one was pretty much decided in the bottom of the first. We'll take you through the box score before we get further into the details of this one a little bit later on in the postgame show. Now, Toledo, 7 runs tonight on 9 hits. Again, 5 of those runs came in the first inning. They did not commit an error, and they stranded 9 on the base paths. Meanwhile, the I-Cubs, with a valiant effort to get back into this game, just didn't have quite enough today. 4 runs on 8 hits, 2 errors, and they stranded 6. The winning pitcher was Scott Efros. He improves to 3-1 on the season out of the Toledo bullpen. Doug Nikhazy takes the loss. He falls to 0-4. And Usuk Go, the closer for Toledo today, earned his second save in as many chances this year. The game was played in 2 hours and 48 minutes in front of a crowd tonight at 3,525 on a 98-degree evening here in Toledo. Temperatures felt like triple digits throughout this one today. Some individual standouts in this one. Again, not a huge offensive day. There were 17 combined hits and 11 combined runs. For the Mudhens, a couple of hits for Max Anderson and 2 hits for Tomas Nito. They also got a home run the 15th of the year from Eduardo Valencia. Meanwhile, for the Iowa Cubs, 3 hits for Ben Cowles in 4 at-bats to lead the way. Owen Miller had 2 hits, including an RBI and a double, and a home run for B.J. Murray, his 10th of the year. He's now hitting .325 on the campaign. On the mound, Doug Nikhazy takes the loss. He gave up 5 runs on 2 hits and 4 walks in just 1/3 of an inning. That put the bullpen in a tough stop right out of the gate. But Zach Lee pitched well. He allowed 1 run on 4 hits in 2 1/3 innings. Colin Snyder with 1 1/3 perfect innings on the mound after that. Drew Pomeranz threw his 2nd scoreless inning with Iowa. Aaron Bummer allowed a solo home run in his I-Cubs debut in 1 inning of work. Liam Hendricks stranded a pair, had a couple of strikeouts in his Iowa debut. And Vince Riley with a perfect 1-2-3 inning in the bottom of the 8th. Much fewer pitchers used by Toledo today. Sawyer Gibson Long, the starter, went 4 innings. He allowed 2 runs on 2 hits, walked 3 straight batters at the outset of his 4th inning. That led to the only runs he allowed, and they got him out quickly after that inning. Then Emmanuel DeJesus allowed 2 runs in 2 innings as the I-Cubs got back within a pair. But once they went to the late inning relievers, the I-Cubs could not get anything going. Scott Efros struck out 4-2 scoreless innings, and Usuk Go retired the side in order with 1 strikeout in the 9th to earn the save. With their win, Toledo has improved their record to 6-2 in the second half. They are now 40-42 overall. The iCubs fall to 3-5 in the half and are 33-47 on the campaign. We'll take a break. When we come back, we'll walk you through this one in full details. Give you the play-by-play of this one. The iCubs drop game two in Toledo to the Mudhen, 7-4 on the iCubs radio network.
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0: We welcome you back once again to Fifth Third Field in Toledo in the Iowa Cubs postgame show following game two of the series, a 7-4 win for the homestanding Toledo Mudhens. We'll take you back through the ballgame. The iCubs putting together maybe their best overall pitching performance of the season in game one on Tuesday afternoon, trying to repeat that today, and you quickly realized that was not going to be the case. After the iCubs were retired in 1-2-3 fashion by Sawyer Gibson Long in the first inning, the Mudhens got right to work against left-hander Doug Nikhazy of Iowa. Max Clark walked to start the frame. Max Anderson followed with a double. And then Eduardo Valencia walked to load the bases with nobody out. Another walk to Corey Jolks, forced in the game's first run. And Toledo had a 1-0 lead. Nikhazy then rebounded to record his only out of the night, striking out Callahan looking for out number one. But then Trey Cruz had a single to drive in another. It was 2-0 with the bases loaded. Tyler Gentry walked. It became 4-0. And Tomas Nito would hit a ground ball to third, fumbled by James Triantos for an error. That allowed the final and the first unearned run of the inning to score. 5-0 Toledo after one. The iCubs behind the eight ball early had to go to Zach Lee. He was still in the game in the bottom half of inning number three when Toledo added to the lead. Tomas Nito with a one-out double that was followed by an RBI single from Andrew Navigato, and it was 6-0 Mudhens. From that point forward, though, the iCubs kind of dominated the game, but they were down too much at that point. They got on the board first in the fourth inning. Sawyer Gibson Long, after three really good innings, struggled to find the strike zone and walked the first three batters in his fourth frame. Owen Miller drove in the first run of the game with a fielder's choice ground out to third. Ben Cowles followed with an RBI single back up the middle, and it was 6-2. The iCubs not done there. They would pull a little bit closer in the top of the sixth against the bullpen and left-hander Emmanuel DeJesus. B.J. Murray led off the sixth inning with a solo home run. That was his 10th of the season. Owen Miller would double with one out, move to third on an infield hit from Ben Cowles, and then the iCubs literally stole a run on a double steal with Cowles taking off on a delayed steal from first. He drew a throw down to second. On that throw, Miller broke to the plate and scored with a head-first dive, and the iCubs were within two. But in the bottom of the sixth, the final run of the game put on the board by the Mudhens. Eduardo Valencia took veteran lefty Aaron Bummer deep in his first inning with the Iowa Cubs, and Toledo had a 7-4 advantage. We did see Liam Hendricks make his debut with the iCubs by throwing a scoreless inning as well. That was in the seventh inning. Meanwhile, Bummer allowed just the one run on the solo home run. In the sixth, Drew Pomeranz with a scoreless inning as well. His second time out in an Iowa Cubs uniform, likely on his way to Chicago here after some time in AAA. 7-4 the final. Toledo wins it. They even the series at one win apiece. Game three coming up tomorrow night, same time, same place. We'll give you the details on that one and take a look around the out-of-town scoreboard brought to you by Mercy One after this short break on the iCubs Radio Network.
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0: Welcome back once again to Fifth Third Field in Toledo. The iCubs postgame show rolls on as we take a look at the Mercy One out-of-town scoreboard. The iCubs, of course, dropping this one by a final score of 7-4. Elsewhere, though, in the International League tonight, several games have gone final. Jacksonville shut out Nashville 1-0 in Tennessee. It was Columbus sneaking by Louisville 5-4. Gwinnett beats up Durham 5-1. Worcester gets past Syracuse 6-5 with a winning run scoring in the top of the ninth. Bottom of the first, after a long rain delay, Memphis and Charlotte are scoreless. They are, again, just getting started there in Memphis. Going to be a late night there for the Redbirds and the Knights. Game suspended in the top of the fifth with Lehigh Valley leading Rochester 2-0. That game in New York. Buffalo 2-1 over St. Paul tonight in the middle of the seventh at CHS Field. Omaha has a 4-1 lead over Indianapolis. That game in the bottom of the eighth, and it just went final. Norfolk beats Scranton-Wilkes-Barre tonight by a final of 9-5. Again, no short season baseball today for Cubs affiliates, so we move on to the full season scoreboard. Single A Myrtle Beach dropping a game against Hickory at home by a final score of 6-2. Myrtle Beach got their only 2 runs in the bottom of the ninth inning in that one. RBI from the bottom part of the order, including the catcher Jairo Diaz and the first baseman who was batting ninth tonight, Edward Vargas. The bullpen was very good today. 3 scoreless hitless innings with 5 strikeouts thrown by Yoendris Gonzalez. High A South Bend had a big lead early, 5-1 over Beloit. They're now in an 8-8 ball game heading to the bottom of the ninth, and Beloit will have a chance to walk it off. 2 hits and 2 RBI for Logan Poteet. Also 2 RBI and a home run for the newest signing by the Cubs, Michael Hallquist, who joined the Cubs out of the Independent American Association, where he was playing in Milwaukee. Mason McGuire announced he was going to be in the Futures game today. He allowed 1 run in 3 innings, walked 3, and struck out a pair. But it was Cole Reynolds who got knocked around for 5 runs in 2 1/3 innings as Beloit got back in the ballgame. Double-A Knoxville fell to Columbus at home tonight. 8-3 was the final score. Knoxville still 11 games over 500. They had 6 hits in the game. 3 of them belonged to their first baseman, Edgar Alvarez, the 25-year-old. Still just hitting 186 on the campaign. Brooks Capel takes the loss despite allowing just 2 runs over 5 innings. Frankie Scalzo allowed 6 runs in his 1 inning of work, and Luke Little tossed a scoreless inning of his own. Take a look at the big league scoreboard now, starting with the Cubs, who mashed again. 8 home runs, 3 of them from Dansby Swanson, 2 home runs from Michael Conforto, 23-3, the final score. In a win over the Padres today, Colin Ray earned the win. Jordan Wicks worked the final 3 innings and got the save. The Rays shut out the Royals 4-0 in Kansas City. The Braves take down the Cardinals 5-1. Cardinals coming back to earth a bit, now just 5 games over 500. Phillies beat Paul Skeens and the Pirates 10-6. Skeens now 6-8 on the year. Toronto beat the Mets 9-3. Nationals upend the Red Sox 10-2. In 11, the Tigers beat the Yankees 6-2. The Guardians got by the Rangers 9-4. Orioles 6, White Sox 1 in Baltimore. Game still in progress. The good one in Milwaukee, top of the 7th. The Reds and the Brewers are knotted at 2 apiece. Bottom 5, Twins lead the Astros 7-1. The Rockies have a 5-2 lead over the red-hot Marlins in the top of the 6th. Dodgers and A's scoreless in the 2nd. Also scoreless in the 3rd. In the desert, the Diamondbacks and the Giants. That's your Mercy One out-of-town scoreboard on this Wednesday night. Mercy One offers self-assessments so you can learn if you're at risk for heart disease, stroke, diabetes, and other health conditions. Take a quiz today so you're ready for what life brings next, and find care at mercyone.org/healthpowerslife. Well, the iCubs watch this series get evened at 1-1 apiece tonight. They'll try and take the series lead again tomorrow with a first pitch at 6:05 Central once again. That means the Yuengling pregame show will be on the air at 5:40 on Hope 940, 93.7 The Outlaw, and at iowacubs.com. The iCubs have not yet determined who their starting pitcher will be for tomorrow night's contest. It'll be righty Carl Edwards Jr., the former Iowa Cub, on the mound for Toledo. He is 2-4 this season with an ERA of 10.26. Again, that's coming up tomorrow, game three of this six-game road trip, the final road trip before the All-Star break. Well, that just about does it for our coverage of Iowa Cubs baseball tonight. A reminder that this copyrighted broadcast is presented by the Authority of Minor League Baseball for the private use of our audience. Any reproduction, rebroadcast, retransmission, or other dissemination or use of this broadcast, descriptions or accounts of this game without the express written consent of Minor League Baseball and its entities is prohibited. For Brock Bierman back in the studio in Des Moines, my name is Jason Kemp, signing off from Fifth Third Field in Toledo, where the iCubs drop game two, 7-4. We'll talk to you again tomorrow, same time, same place. Until then, have a wonderful Wednesday night, everyone. This has been Iowa Cubs Baseball on the iCubs Radio Network.
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1: Good evening and welcome to Fifth Third Field in Toledo, Ohio, right smack dab in the center of downtown. Another balmy, humid evening here in Ohio as the Iowa Cubs AAA affiliate of the Chicago Cubs take on the Toledo Mudhens, the AAA affiliate of the Detroit Tigers in game number 3 of this final road trip prior to the All-Star break. The iCubs come in 3-5 in the second half. They have an overall record of 33-47. Meanwhile, Toledo tied for first in the International League second half standings at 6-2. They have an overall record of 40 wins and 42 losses. We'll get started tonight at 6:05 Central Time, 7:05 local time here in Toledo. But leading you up until that point, over the next 20 minutes or so, it's the Yuengling pregame show. Yuengling, it's the light beer you don't have to apologize for bringing because it actually tastes like beer. Now, the iCubs today will try and win their second game of the first three in this series. They won the opener on Tuesday afternoon by a score of 3-1, and then gave up 5 runs in the first inning last night on their way to a 7-4 defeat. A lot to come on the pregame show. We'll hear from Ben Cowles, who is putting together one of his best years as a professional this season. That's our Amish House Furniture pregame interview. We'll also take you around baseball with the Mercy One out-of-town scoreboard. The big league Cubs have the day off, but everybody else is in action in the farm system. We'll also get you the Wellaby starting lineups. But first and foremost, let's take a look at our starting pitching matchup tonight. We know that pitching has been so key for the Iowa Cubs this year, whether they're able to stay in the game early or not. And that matchup brought to you by Confluence Brewing Company. Good time start when you visit their tap room and brewery along Grays Lake at 1235 Thomas Beck Road before or after a game, or order one of their craft beers at any of dozens of local establishments, including Principal Park. On the mound for the iCubs, it's right-hander Andrew Wance. Wance is a player making just his second start with the iCubs. The last one was very good. He is 3-0 with a 6.31 ERA in 35 and two-thirds innings. He has struck out 34 and walked 18. Opponents are hitting 305 against Wance, but in his last outing on the homestand against Buffalo, he and Ty Locke combined for a fantastic day on the hill. Wance, the right-hander, was able to go four one-run innings, pardon me. He scattered four hits, struck out three, and walked one. That was the second of back-to-back starts in which Wance has thrown four innings. A veteran pitcher with plenty of big league experience with the Angels and the Rays, mainly as a reliever, he's excited to be back in that starting role and still trying to build up that pitch count a little bit. Today he'll do it under this extreme temperature here in Toledo. Meanwhile, on the other hand, it's an old friend on the mound for Toledo to throw bulk innings today. That's C.J. Edwards, Carl Edwards Jr. He will, however, not start the game. They'll use an opener instead. 31-year-old right-hander Matt Selinger making his first start of this season and actually his first start in minor league baseball since 2022. Selinger out of the bullpen has thrown the ball very well in his last three outings in relief. He has combined for 4 1/3 scoreless five-hit innings with 6 strikeouts and only 1 walk. So the iCubs have their hands full today trying to get off to a quick start to this one against the opener Selinger and then Carl Edwards Jr., who dominated them in his one appearance against them in Des Moines a few weeks back. That's our starting pitching matchup brought to you by Confluence Brewing Company. 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We'll take our first break here on the Yuengling pregame show. Again, first pitch in Toledo about 20 minutes away. After the break, we'll take a look at yesterday's loss as Toledo even this series at one win apiece and then get you the starting lineups presented by Wellaby. This is the Yuengling pregame show on the iCubs Radio Network.
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1: Welcome back to the iCubs pregame show brought to you by Yuengling. It's game three tonight at 6:05 Central between the iCubs and the Toledo Mudheads. We continue here on the pregame show with a look at last night's game. The iCubs having won game one of this series, trying to make it two in a row. And that quest got off to a very tough start in the first inning after the iCubs went down in 1-2-3 fashion against Sawyer Gibson. Long dug. Nikhazy took the hill, and the first four batters all reached. It was three walks and a double. The third walk came with the bases loaded and forced in a run, giving Toledo a 1-0 advantage. Then Nikhazy got the only out he would record in the game by striking out Brett Callahan on a slider.

against Lee when Tomas Nito doubled with one out and scored on Andrew Navigato's base hit to make it 6-0. That was when the I-Cubs got on the board in the top of the fourth, the final inning for Gibson Long. He came out of the dugout that inning and struggled immediately with his command, walking the bases loaded to begin the inning. Owen Miller then bounced into an RBI fielder's choice. Ben Cowles followed with a base hit up the middle. Another run scored, and the I-Cubs were within four. All of a sudden, the I-Cubs got within two. That came in the top of the sixth. A leadoff solo home run from B.J. Murray. Then a one-out double from Owen Miller and a single by Ben Cowles put runners on the corners with just one out. After James Triantos popped out to second, Casey Opitz came to the plate. The I-Cubs executing a double steal with a delayed steal at first from Cowles. He drew the throw, avoided the tag by getting in a rundown, and allowed Owen Miller to sneak in from third with a head-first dive and give the Iowa Cubs another run, and suddenly they were within two. Unfortunately, the I-Cubs would not score again in that contest. Toledo would get one back in the bottom of the sixth on a solo home run from Eduardo Valencia. 7-4 at that point, and neither team scored over the final three innings. 7-4 was the final score in the game last night. Now the I-Cubs trying to get back in the win column today. Let's get to their lineup as well as Toledo's by looking at the starting lineups brought to you by Wellaby. Since 1929, Wellaby has provided insurance solutions to help people protect their health and financial well-being. Learn how you can be well by preparing for tomorrow and living better today at Wellaby.com. For the I-Cubs today, AAA affiliate of the Chicago Cubs. Again, they are 3-5 in the second half and have a 33-47 record overall. Leading off in center field is Brett Bateman. Jonathan Long will bat second. He plays left field. At first base, hitting third, B.J. Murray. Moises Ballesteros is the DH. He bats cleanup. Owen Miller will hit fifth. He plays second. In right field, batting sixth, it's Ben Cowles tonight. James Triantos will play third base. He bats seventh. Hitting 8-2 in the catching is Christian Bethencourt. And the nine-hitter at shortstop is Scott Kingery. On the mound for Iowa today, it's right-hander Andrew Wance, who has gone four innings in each of his last two starts after having primarily been a reliever over the last few seasons. So again, for Iowa, it's Bateman, Long, and Murray, Ballesteros, Miller, and Cowles, Triantos, Bethencourt, and Kingery, with the right-hander Andrew Wance set to toe the rubber today. Well, we'll flip over the book here and take a look at the lineup for the Toledo Mudheads, AAA affiliate of the Detroit Tigers, 40-42 overall. They are tied for first at 6-2 in the second half. Leading off playing center field is Max Clark. Max Anderson will bat second and play second. Gage Workman is the shortstop. He hits third for the Mudheads. And batting cleanup, the catcher, Eduardo Valencia. Brett Callahan plays right field. He bats fifth. Hitting sixth and out in left field is Trey Cruz. Corey Jolks will be the DH. He bats seventh. Hitting eighth and playing third base is Jace Young. And Cal Stevenson is the first baseman rounding out the order and batting ninth for Toledo. On the mound for the Mudhens today, right-hander Matt Selinger is the opener for Carl Edwards Jr. Selinger is 2-1 this season. He has worked only out of the bullpen, where he has posted a 4.10 ERA. It's Clark, Anderson, and Workman, Valencia, Callahan, and Cruz, Jolks, Young, and Stevenson, and right-hander Matt Selinger on the hill first for Toledo today. Tim Barreras is the home plate umpire. Stephen Hodgins will make the calls at first, and over at third, it's Joe McCarthy rounding out the umpiring crew. Those are tonight's starting lineups brought to you by Wellaby. Do more, worry less, and make every day better. Well, now we take a look at the out-of-town scoreboard. It is busy tonight after a relatively quiet afternoon on Tuesday and a night yesterday. Everybody in action this evening. One game deep into the contest in the International League, Lehigh Valley crushing Rochester 18-3. Also underway, middle of the first, Worcester has an early 1-0 lead at Syracuse. Gwinnett and Durham are scoreless in the top of the first. Everything else tonight with a game that will be the second of a doubleheader in Rochester. Also Columbus, Scranton, Nashville, Memphis, Omaha, and St. Paul hosting games later on tonight. Now the DSL Cubs blew a 12-10 record on the season. It stayed that way today. They are leading the Reds 9-4 in the bottom of the sixth, but that game was suspended in the sixth inning. They'll have to pick it up on a future date. A couple of hits
for the designated hitter for the Cubs, Luis Santos. Meanwhile, on the mound, a couple

0: couple of pitchers combining for six strikeouts over those first five innings of the game. Also called short because of rain, but the game was official. The DSL Cubs Red earned a 14-9 win over the Giants Orange. It was a 4-1 game through six innings when the Lightning struck. Just a couple of hits for the Cubs, yet they managed to win the game. One hit and two RBI for D'Alessandro Barrile at the bottom of the order to give the Cubs that victory. The starting pitcher, three scoreless innings and three strikeouts for Yadier Concepcion in that victory for the DSL club. The ACL Cubs played tonight, 8 o'clock against the Reds. The Cubs come in 14-29 on the season. Single A Myrtle Beach is hosting Hickory tonight. They are about to get underway at the top of the hour like we will. Pierce Coppola makes the start for Myrtle Beach. Meanwhile, High A South Bend continues their series in Beloit. After they lost a 9-8 decision yesterday, they play at 6:05 Central tonight. Double A Knoxville also going to get underway at the top of the hour. They are hosting Columbus. Double A affiliate of the Braves on the mound today for the Smokies is Nick Dean. All right, on to the big leagues where the Cubs have today off. Two finals already. The Pirates beat the Phillies 6-1. They are back to 500 on the campaign. And the Reds take down Jacob Mizorowski and the Brewers, a matchup of aces there. Chase Burns improved to 10-1 for Cincinnati. Mizorowski falls to 9-4. Jose Trevino hit a three-run home run for Cincinnati. One game in progress, top of the eighth out in Colorado. That game has now gone final, in fact, a 14-4 Rockies win, who have suddenly cooled off, who had been the red-hot Marlins. Bottom of the first, Guardians and White Sox are scoreless. Cardinals at the Braves tonight at 6:15. At 6:40, it's the Royals hosting the Rays. Then at 7 o'clock, Tigers at Rangers, and then we go out west for Seattle and the Angels at 8:40, and finally the Padres and the Dodgers. Lockhorns once again at 9:10 p.m. this evening. That game on MLB Network. That's your Mercy One out-of-town scoreboard tonight. We'll update you later on in the fifth inning and during the postgame show. That scoreboard update brought to you by Mercy One. And a reminder that staying healthy takes speed, precision, and the right support. Mercy One is there to help you stay in the game, whether it's on the field or in everyday life. 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Well, now that we have those items taken care of, one thing left here on the Yuengling pregame show before baseball today. That's our Amish House Furniture pregame interview. We'll chat with shortstop and recently outfielder Ben Cowles about his journey through a number of organizations this offseason and at the end of the 2025 season, how he has reshaped his swing to become a threat here toward the bottom of the lineup, and what you have to do to stay focused as we make our way toward the All-Star break in just over a week. That's coming up next on the Yuengling pregame show right here on the iCubs Radio Network.
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4: Welcome back to the Iowa Cubs pregame show. The iCubs take on Toledo in Game 3 of the six-game series tonight at 6:05 Central. Time now for our Amish House Furniture pregame interview, brought to you by Amish House Furniture in Urbandale, and we're joined today by Iowa Cubs infielder Ben Cowles. Ben, a really solid first half of the season for you this year. And obviously another big day yesterday as you go 3-for-4 at the plate. When do you know, is it that contact right back through the middle like you had a couple times yesterday that lets you know that you're kind of on the base while your swing is on top?
5: Yeah, I've been working a lot on that, mainly stride direction, holding my line a little bit. Last week a little bit, later in the week, I started to pull off a little bit, and some of those balls on the outer rail started to become 6-3s and started like line drives in the outfield. Like the ball yesterday, the slider I sat on, outer rail, and I tried to hold my line a little bit and went up the middle instead of a ground ball. So that's a good sign for me.
4: Last year, I know you spent a lot of the year out there doing early work, trying to go the other way a little bit and use the middle of the field. Is that something that you felt was different already this year in spring training, or is it sort of continued to trend in the right direction?
5: Yeah, I think last year I was trying to force it to the backside, and that caused me to be late a little bit. But this year, holding my line, being up early, and I think the pitch will dictate what side of the field you go on. So this year, if I catch it deep with a great bat path, it'll go backside. If I catch it on front, that's backspin. And for me personally, if I'm top swinging balls, I'm pull side and flare and backside, that's a bad bat path for me. So I need low line drives backside and then backspin with a pull side.
4: How does it vary from year to year? Obviously, you're with the same ball club for most of the year this year, but you have two new hitting coaches that you're working with. Is it kind of reinforcing the same message, or do you get sort of different ideas that come from working with different people?
5: Yeah, I mean, we kind of sat down and we had a conversation like, well, what did I do in 24 that made me who I was in 24? So we kind of got back to that. We figured out what it was and what went wrong last year, and we were just kind of like getting back in the right direction.
4: How nice is it to kind of feel settled with the Chicago Cubs again? Obviously, at the end of last year and the early part of this year, there was a lot of movement personally and just going physically to different cities. But to kind of get comfortable again with an organization that you were comfortable with again at the end of 24 and into 25, is that sort of a relaxing feeling when you show up at the ballpark each day?
5: Yeah, it was definitely tough to start the year because at the end of the day, I just wanted to go play. And some of that stuff's out of my control, what happened in the offseason this beginning of the season. But happy to be in one place right now, playing almost every day and just going through and getting a chance.
4: Talking to Iowa Cubs infielder Ben Cowles here on the pregame show. I keep calling you an infielder. We've seen you in the outfield a little bit as well. Right field for the second time this year yesterday. How much do you enjoy kind of trying something different out there defensively?
5: Yeah, it's kind of refreshing. You know, I spent most of my career in the infield, but I played outfield a little bit in college. But I knew if I want to stick around and play baseball for a long time, I got to be able to play everywhere.
4: As a whole, defensively, obviously I know it's something that you take pride in. When did you kind of start to become an above average or even an elite defender at shortstop and on the infield? Like, did you notice a certain time in your life where you started to become a little bit stronger in that regard, or have you always been a pretty good defender compared to your teammates?
5: I don't think there's a certain time in my career, but personally I knew I had to go out there and work at it every single day to be where I am today. If I want to stick, I got to go play every spot, and I'm trying to learn the outfield a little bit better, you know, working with Bateman a little bit, and Dean when he was here, learning routes and angles and footwork, all that stuff. So just being a sponge and trying to learn from everybody.
4: I remember talking to Chase Strumpf last year about making off-balance and off-platform throws, and that it's something that you see the elite defenders in the big leagues doing on almost every ball because of how fast the base runners are. Is that something you've always been comfortable doing, or did you kind of develop that in college and as a professional, the ability to throw from either direction off of one foot?
5: Kind of in college growing up, like you said, you got to be able to make throws on the run, and I think most guys in the infield are comfortable throwing on the run. But that just comes from your defensive work, just doing random plays with flip fungos and time clock. So you're always challenging yourself in different plays and arm slots.
4: Do you have a favorite play? I mean, an outfielder will always tell you, like, robbing a home run. But do you like going up the middle with a spin? Do you like the jump throw from in the hole toward third? Or what's your favorite play?
5: I like the backhand play, you're coming and you throw against the run.
4: So hopefully a few more of those, obviously.
5: That'd be great.
4: This team as a whole, obviously the first half didn't go the way you guys wanted to. But the second half here, the pitching has continued to improve, and the offense has really kind of been really good all year. There was that brief spell, I think, when a number of guys left and the lineup was being shuffled. But how much fun is this lineup to be a part of when everybody's clicking like they were the last couple weeks?
5: When everyone's clicking, it's a lot of fun. There's a lot of moving parts. Guys can steal and go first to thirds. A lot of trick plays like last night. We had the steal stop play when we were at first and third and we stole a run. So stuff like that. When we're not swinging the bat, we can manufacture runs with bunts. We're seeing catcher's bunts. We're doing outfielder's bunts, infielder's bunts. So it's good baseball.
4: Yeah, you brought up that play to get a run with two outs there. You were the runner at first. You kind of hesitated, the delayed steal to draw the throw. As you're running to second, what are you looking for there to kind of determine when you need to stop and for how long?
5: You just got to stop halfway and then draw the throw. And then if they do throw it, then it's almost a free bag for the backside guy or the lead guy at home. So you just can't get tagged.
4: Sounds easy enough. Finally, the All-Star break is coming up. You've obviously been working at this since kind of late winter in February and showing up for camp. But how much is it mentally important to kind of focus on these last few games before that break, and then you can come back a little bit refreshed after?
5: Yeah, you got to finish strong. I mean, if you check out now, there's still, 9 games left, 10 games left. So if you if you don't care about those games, then you're going to be in a bad spot going into All-Star break. So you want to finish strong, but go in there healthy, in a good place, and after All-Star break, you'll be refreshed, seeing your family, go there, like, check out a little bit, and then lock it back in.
6: Awesome. Appreciate the time, Ben. Congrats on another big game yesterday, and good luck tonight.
5: Thank you so much.
6: That's Iowa Cubs infielder Ben Cowles. Our Amish House Furniture pregame interview, first pitch in Toledo, is next.
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1: Ten years ago, the Chicago Cubs punctuated a historic season with a World Series title. The victory ended a drought that had tormented the team's fans for over a century. Many of the cornerstones on that championship roster roamed the field at Principal Park before arriving in Chicago. That list includes Jake Arrieta, Anthony Rizzo, Chris Bryant, Javi Baez, and Kyle Schwarber. A decade later, the Cubs once again have assembled a team that has hopes of reaching the pinnacle of the game. A new wave of prospects has made their way to Des Moines and are on the verge of becoming household names in the Windy City. Their big arms ready to torment International League hitters.
0: Wiggins deals the 0-2 pick. Struck him out swinging. Jackson Wiggins with a couple of big strikeouts. Left-hander Martin kicks his right leg, reaches back, and strikes out Max Schumann swinging to end the game. Good battle here. Neely and York. The 1-2 again. Struck him out swinging, and the Iowa Cubs pull off an improbable victory on the road.
1: And big bats aiming to punish pitches.
0: Bet on second and third, Davenport a breaking ball. Cothera skies one to left. This is deep. It is back. It is gone. Kevin Alcantara with a three-run go-ahead home run. Two from Hoppy, blasted toward left. Long run for Campbell. He will turn around and watch that ball sail out of here. Bye-bye, Ballesteros. The I-Cubs with a five spot in the seventh. Here's Jonathan Long. He turns on a pinch and pulverizes into left. His second home run of the night and an absolute blast from Johnny Long.
1: The road to Wrigley still runs through Des Moines. It's time for Iowa Cubs baseball on the iCubs Broadcast Network. Let's head to the ballpark and join Jason Kemp for all today's action.
0: Welcome you back to sunny and steamy Fifth Third Field here in downtown Toledo, Ohio. It's game three between the Iowa Cubs and the Toledo Mudhens, the AAA affiliates of the Chicago Cubs and the Detroit Tigers, respectively. Each team has taken a game in this series so far. The I-Cubs winning on Tuesday afternoon 3-1. Toledo came back with a 7-4 win in game two last night. And the I-Cubs, who were down 5-0 after one inning in that game, facing an opener today in 31-year-old right-hander Matt Selinger, who is pitching as a starter in minor league baseball for the first time since 2022. He has yet to make his big league debut. Selinger last year, 37 games out of the bullpen for Toledo. He had a 3.11 ERA. The number's not quite as good this year, 2-1 with a 4.10 earned run average, 37 in a third inning, so whopping 45 strikeouts. He has walked 18 and surrendered 5 home runs. He has finished his warm-up tosses, and we are ready to go. The I-Cubs wearing their road reds today. Iowa in block blue letters across the chest, outlined in white. Same style for the numbers on the back of the jersey. and solid gray pants. Today, Brett Bateman will lead off, and the third baseman, Jace Young, is playing way in on the grass to start the game. I've never seen someone that far in on the first pitch of the game. And the first pitch on the way from Seelinger, it's a strike, a fastball at 93 miles per hour, and we are underway at 7.07 p.m. Eastern Time. 97 degrees again here in Toledo. Bateman hitting 277, a home run and 19 batted in. And the first pitch, on the second pitch, pardon me, from Seelinger climbs down and in for ball one. So it's one ball and one strike on Bateman, who yesterday took a rare 0 for 5. Hitting just 200 against Toledo this year. Seelinger out of the stretch in the 1-1. He's slapped foul on the ground toward the Iowa dugout on a hop, 1-2 the count on Bateman. Seelinger again over his last three relief outings has failed to allow a run. It's a combined 4 1/3 innings of scoreless baseball, 6 strikeouts, a walk, and only 5 hits allowed. Here's the 1-2 to Bateman, and that's in the dirt, 2 balls and 2 strikes. Spiked a knuckle curve for the first time today. Again, a sparse crowd here early on a day that feels much warmer than the actual temperature, which again is currently 97. Supposed to cool off just a little bit with some rain in town this weekend. Eduardo Valencia, the catcher, sets up away. The 2-2 to Bateman is slapped foul a little bit late on the 94-mile-an-hour fastball. And it remains 2-2. Another good, long, quality at-bat for Bateman at the top of the order. Right now, it feels like 106 here in Toledo. That's supposed to drop under 100 by about 10 p.m. right at the end of today's game. 2-2 again. And Bateman strikes out swinging on a fastball. He may have foul tipped it. If he did, it was held onto by Valencia. And there's one down in the first. As Seelinger with a strikeout right away to open the ballgame. And the ball pitcher today is expected to be former Iowa Cub and Chicago Cub Carl Edwards Jr. Seelinger just playing the role of opener tonight. He's got one out on the strikeout for Jonathan Long, a right-handed hitter for Iowa. Takes a big curveball in for a strike, and it's 0-1. And the reach back in the pitch, another curveball and a swing and a miss from Long on a pitch in the dirt. It's 0-2. Long hitting 262, 7 home runs and 47 runs batted in. Mudhens wearing an alternate identity tonight, black uniforms, as the 0-2 to Long. Another curveball, this one bouncing in front of the plate, and he laid off. It's a ball and two strikes. They're black jerseys with maroon trim and yellow numbers. White pants with navy blue piping. They are playing as the Mud Crawlers tonight. The first civilian Jeeps manufactured here in Toledo in the 1940s. 1-2 pitch in the dirt again, this time on a cutter, and Long able to lay off to work it even. And the brand Mud Crawlers, featuring the automotive heritage here in Toledo and the founding manufacturers of Jeeps. 2-2, cut on and miss. Jonathan Long waves through a fastball, back-to-back strikeouts to open the game for Matt Seelinger. And two down for B.J. Murray, the switch-hitting number three hitter. In the tradition of Jeep ducking, which is of course putting the ducks on the dashboards of those Jeeps. See that all the time, and so these uniforms celebrate that tradition in Jeep's history here in Toledo. Murray hitting 325, 10 home runs, 44 RBI, and Seelinger starts him with a curveball off the plate away, ball one. Cal Stevenson is at first, Max Anderson at second, the shortstop is Gage Workman, and Jace Young is at third. Defense for Toledo on the infield as the 1-0 to Murray is chased in the dirt, another cutter, 1-1. Trey Cruz plays left field, Max Clark is out in center with Callahan in right, Brett Callahan. Eduardo Valencia, the catcher, that's your Artisan Management Group defense. Whether you're cheering from the stands or relaxing at home, the right place makes all the difference. Live well, live Artisan. Pitch inside to Murray, who spins out of the way, and it's 2-1 in his favor. Not much wind to speak of tonight. It was breezy yesterday, but this is a day more similar to Wednesday afternoon. 2-1. Murray in a hitter's count took a fastball for a strike, and the count is back to even at 2 balls and 2 strikes. Murray's second in the International League in average, just 1 point behind Luis Lara of Nashville, who's hitting .326. Seelinger trying to strike out the side in the first. Here comes a 2-2 pitch. It's a knuckle curveball, and it missed up high, and it's full now, 3-2 on BJ. So at least some good at-bats here for the Iowa Cubs. They have each gone at least to a two-ball count. Murray takes it one step further, and now the payoff pitch. He hits it on the ground sharply right side, stabbed by Anderson off to his left. He takes a hit away from Murray on a late lunge, and the I-Cubs go down in 1-2-3 fashion in the first. We'll go to the bottom half with Andrew Wance on the mound when we come back on the I-Cubs radio network.
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0: Andrew Wance ready to work. Bottom of the first here in Toledo. The I-Cubs go down in 1-2-3 fashion in their half of the first tonight. And Max Clark, the center fielder, will lead off. 21-year-old number one Tigers prospect facing Andrew Wance, who is still in the midst of that transition from reliever to starter. He's gone 4 innings in back-to-back outings. Pitched very well his last time out. Clark, 261, 6 home runs, and 32 runs batted in. Wance out of the windup. First pitch, it's a fastball for a strike at 93 miles per hour to get his day started against Max Clark. Clark against Iowa hitting just 167. He does have a couple of home runs. The 0-1 pitch up and away from Wance as the cutter ran up and away from him, and it's even a ball and a strike. Triantos in on the edge of the grass at third. Early in the game again, the hitter in shade, the pitcher in bright sunlight. 1-1 to Clark, swing and a miss over the changeup, and Wance moves in front 1-2. It's a tough way to start the game hitting-wise, tough to pick up the spin on the baseball, that line of shadow and sunlight about halfway between the 60 feet 6 inches from pitcher to catcher. 1-2, he's up and away. Another changeup from Andrew, and the count evens again. 2 balls and 2 strikes, the leadoff hitter for Toledo. Wance making his second start in a row. He shakes off Christian Bethencourt, the catcher, and now delivers. 2-2 pitch, hit in the air toward left, not deep. Jonathan Long, the left fielder, underneath it, makes the catch off to the left side of his body. And Clark is retired for the first out for Andrew Wance today. Brings the other Max at the top of the order, Max Anderson. Second baseman hitting .311 with 9 homers and 31 runs batted in. He'll hit on the right side. And Wance's first start against Buffalo, 4 innings, 1 run on 4 hits. He struck out 3 and walked a batter. He delivers to Anderson. First pitch fouled off to the right side, and it's 0-1. Wance out of the bullpen on June 19th worked 4 innings. And that day allowed 3 runs, 2 earned on 3 hits. Gave up a home run in that one. He comes back with a one-strike pitch. Anderson hits a chopper left side to third. Triantos cuts it off from the grass, throws to first. Murray comes off the base, tried to tag, and the ball popped out. Down to second goes Anderson, and the I-Cubs commit an error here in the first, and it gives Toledo a runner in scoring position. Now, that's probably going to be an E5 on James Triantos, who charged and fielded it on the edge of the infield grass. His throw to first didn't look to be off that far, but Murray came off the base and reached back behind to tag Anderson, who knocked the ball out as Murray's glove hit his shoulder, and then nobody home down the right field line as the ball trickled away with momentum from the runner. And Anderson able to advance to second, so a tough break here as the I-Cubs are desperate to avoid more first inning damage. But a runner at second with one out for Gage Workman, the shortstop. And the left-handed hitter takes a check swing on the first pitch from Wance. It misses down and away, and the check swing is ruled to have been held up, so it's ball one. And they have not yet scored that play officially, as this pitch from Wance is popped up left side into the very shallow outfield grass. Jonathan Long comes in, curls to the shade, then back into the sunlight and makes the catch for out number two. Now they are still waiting on making a ruling on that play from Anderson. I would assume it's going to be an E5. I guess you could go E3 as well on the tag by Murray. But a big out for Wance after that mistake. And now two outs for the catcher, Eduardo Valencia, who hit his 15th home run of the year last night to go with a .264 average and 47 RBI. Wance fires in the first pitch, skied in the air to center. Underneath it is Bateman, the center fielder, and Wance will work out of the mistake by his defense behind him and still retire the side without any harm. We've played one here in Toledo, no score. I-Cubs and Mud Hens on a Thursday night on the I-Cubs Radio Network.
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0: We head into the second inning. Iowa Cubs and Toledo Mudhens scoreless. Moises Ballesteros will lead off for Iowa, the DH, .265 with 9 runs batted in. Selinger taking a moment to tie his shoe here. Now, right now on the scoreboard, they've put up 2 errors on the Iowa Cubs. And perhaps they're going to say throwing error on Triantos and then a fielding error on Murray that allowed him to get to second. But right now, 2 errors on the board. It has not come through on the live stats yet. As Ballesteros takes a breaking ball upstairs, and it's 1-0 to begin the second. Ballesteros with 9 RBI in 10 games here in AAA. Had a quiet night last night. That shade creeping its way toward the mound even further. The 1-0 to Bally is downstairs. Ball 2 from Selinger. who again has been a pretty good strikeout pitcher for the Mudhens out of the bullpen, but starting for the first time since 2022, opening for Carl Edwards Jr. Infield shifted to the pole side, 2-0 to Ballesteros, runs upstairs, and Seelinger unable to find the zone so far through the first three pitches in the second. Shortstop Workman behind the base at second as Seelinger comes home from the stretch and swings 3-0. Ballesteros does and pops it up foul down the left field line and into the seats. That was a fastball right at the top of the zone. I'm not sure that Ballesteros, if given a second chance, swings at that pitch. You don't get a ton of great pitches to hit against a guy like Matt Seelinger. So Ballesteros took a chance on it with a green light, 3-0. Let's see what he gets, 3-1. A pitch on the way, and Ballesteros foul tipped it into the mitt of the catcher, Valencia, 3-2. Feels like Ballesteros, who's staying in Iowa, will be short, kind of like Matt Shaw last year. Get him back on track and back up to the big league squad. Payoff pitch. Ballesteros took a called strike three. It was 3-0. He fouled off two pitches in a row, and then Seelinger froze him with a 93-mile-an-hour fastball. On the outer half, he has three strikeouts tonight, and there's one gone in the second. Brings Owen Miller to the plate. The I-Cubs second baseman, 274, five home runs, and 32 runs batted in. And we'll see how long Seelinger sticks around today. His first pitch to Miller is waved at and missed. Got him to swing over the top of the cutter for strike one. And it's interesting, at home, Seelinger has struggled. His ERA more than two times what it is on the road this year. The 0-1 to Owen, a wave and a miss, 0-2. Again, that sun right now in Toledo, a big issue for hitters. You can see it on the awkward swings at breaking balls. Owen 2 again. A deep breath from Seelinger. Here he comes, and he dropped a curveball in the dirt, blocked by Valencia. And it's ball one and strike two. The longest outing this year for Seelinger, three innings back on May 21st. We could see him for another inning if this one goes quickly. Right now, the bullpen for Toledo is empty. No score, one out, nobody on in the second. Seelinger to the plate. Miller goes up to get a fastball and pops it high in the air behind the dish and into the seats. And it stays 1-2 on Miller. Again, expecting some big crowds starting tomorrow, Saturday and Sunday, on a holiday weekend here in Toledo. And it has been limited so far this week, and you can understand why with the big-time temperatures. And first pitch temp 97, feels like 106 here in the ballpark. Sun still beating down on the field. Both dugouts are in the shade, though. So are most of the fans behind home plate. As Seelinger's 1-2 is fired, and Miller lines one the other way into right field for a base hit. Now, Owen Miller had the I-Cubs' first hit of the game last night. It was an opposite field single. So is the case tonight, and there's a one-out base runner here in the second. Brings Ben Cowles to the plate, the right fielder. Cowles 262 with four home runs and 27 runs batted in. Cowles in on the right side, shows bunt, pulls back and looks at a cutter off the outside edge, ball one. Cowles 262, four home runs and 27 runs batted in. They play him at double play depth. Tough guy to double up. A 1-0 now. A check swing on a breaking ball over the plate. And it's even up 1-1. Miller stole his fifth base of the year yesterday. Actually, fifth and sixth. Remember, he stole the plate on the double steal in the later innings. He has a big lead over at first. He'll draw a throw and dive back. First check on him by Seelinger.

0: Miller has not shortened that lead at all. 1-1 pitch. Kyle's on the ground at third. Off the diving attempt to Young. It deflects into left. Miller races around second, trying for third. Cruz couldn't field it cleanly in left. And Miller into third safely on the single by Ben Cowles. Cowles slapped a chopper to the left side. Young diving to his left. Had it deflect off of his glove and into left field. And Miller watching that play out in front of him, able to race over to third. And the I-Cubs in business here in the second inning with men on the corners. And just one out for James Triantos, whose 14-game hitting streak came to an end last night. Now they have called two errors on that play in the bottom of the first, one on Triantos and one on Murray. As Triantos takes a first pitch fastball up high. And it's 1-0. Triantos with a chance to give the I-Cubs the lead. Hitting 299, six home runs, 44 runs batted in. Seelinger not happy with the baseball out there. Asks for a new one and the umpire obliges. This is the same combo that pulled off the double steal yesterday. Miller at third, Cowles at first. 1-0 pitch up high on Triantos, and it's two balls and no strikes. Christian Bethencourt in the on-deck circle, hoping for a chance here in what could be a big second inning. I-Cubs trying to open the scoring tonight. Down on a knee, Valencia for the 2-0 pitch. It's just inside. A cutter missing to Triantos, ball three. Valencia couldn't believe it. And it was a little bit high, 3-0. He decided not to challenge, and that turned out to be a good call. Right side of the infield open in the shift. 3-0 to James. Upstairs, ball four. The bases are full of Iowa Cubs in the second inning. That's a Fidium Business base on balls worked by Triantos. Fidium Business provides high-speed internet and phone service to businesses of all sizes. 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Now bases full of Iowa Cubs with just one out in the second, but now you need the bottom of the order to come through. Christian Bethencourt first. He'll be followed by Scott Kingery here. As long as Bethencourt avoids a double play. And Christian, good numbers this year, 263, 8 home runs and 28 RBI. But against Toledo, he is 0 for 10. Trying to change that in a big way right here. Great speed on the bases all the way around. Seelinger, after the mound visit from Valencia, comes home. And the first pitch inside to Bethencourt, ball one. A lot of ways to get in a run here. What you want to avoid is a ground ball at somebody. Certainly a candidate to have two turn. The 1-0 pitch off the end of the bat popped up into shallow center. The shortstop, Gage Workman, underneath it. He makes the catch, and there's two outs. Now you didn't want that either. It doesn't take you out of the inning completely. But an end of the bat pop-up into shallow center doesn't get anybody home either. And after the four-pitch walk to Triantos, Bethencourt chased a cutter way outside. And it would have been 2-0 if he just laid off. And now it's up to Scott Kingery, 219 with two home runs and 10 RBI in the ninth spot today. And Seelinger again is tying his right shoe. And either he's having issues with that shoe or he's trying to use that shoelace. Get a little breather out there on the mound on a very hot day. That's the third time that play has been halted. Now he's ready and home to Kingery. And he missed outside, ball one. It almost felt like that was an at-bat where as much as he was struggling, you were going to take a pitch until you saw a strike. Bethencourt obviously chose not to do that, and it led to the second out of the inning. And bases still full. The 1-0 to Kingery off the end of the bat and foul in the air behind home plate. Two balls and no strikes. And now Carl Edwards Jr. is throwing in the bullpen for Toledo. Kingery is 0 for 5 with the bases loaded this year. Four strikeouts. He has one RBI in those situations. Miller at third, Cowles at second, Triantos at first with two outs. Here's the 1-1. And Kingery waving a miss as Seelinger snuck a fastball by him at 92. And now Kingery going to have to find a way to put the ball in play. Boy, this could be another missed opportunity for the Iowa Cubs. How many of those have they had here of late, especially in that series against Buffalo last week at home? Seelinger set a deep breath in the 1-2 pitch, yanked on the ground, foul down the third baseline and gloved by the pitcher protecting the bullpen catcher with Carl Edwards Jr. warming up right behind him. Seelinger trying to find a little extra here to end the second and strand the bases full. They were loaded with one out. It's another 1-2 pitch to Scott Kingery. And a swing and a miss, strike three. Got him on the cutter, and the inning is over. The I-Cubs leave them loaded. No runs on two hits. No errors and three men left. We go to the bottom of the second, still scoreless as the I-Cubs miss out. The I-Cubs radio network.
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0: The I-Cubs leave the bases loaded. They had them loaded with just one out in the top of the second, so we go to the bottom half. Andrew Wentz back to work, 0-0 ball game. And Brett Callahan, the right fielder, will lead off. 267 with two RBI for Callahan. And the first pitch from Wentz in this inning is popped up high in the air and foul, and it's 0-1. They have been super aggressive early on Wentz and have been under his pitches. Triantos in on the edge of the grass at third. And the 0-1 from Wentz. Just off the outside black, and it's even a ball to strike on Callahan, who in this series is 1-for-7. Joined the roster last week for Toledo. The 1-1 home from Wentz, swing and a miss over a nasty changeup, and the count is 1-2. Looking at that last outing for Wentz, and it was his first start of the year, threw 39% fastball, the changeup only 12 times. Seen it a bunch already today. The 1-2 home, and he threw a sweeper down and in. Almost hit the back foot of Callahan as the count evens 2-2. But he had 27 four-seamers, 15 cutters, 13 sweepers last time out. He's even 2-2 on the leadoff man in the second. It comes home, and it is called ball three. Bethancourt couldn't believe it. He double pumped behind the plate on his throw back to the mound, and he was too late to challenge on what would have been a strike if he had, right at the top of the zone. So break for Callahan, and now he gets a 3-2 pitch from Wentz, and he missed up and away, ball four. So a tough break there as Wentz walks Callahan one pitch after what should have been strike three. And Bethancourt was so caught off guard by the pitch not being called a strike that he couldn't challenge. The leadoff man is on. Wentz will have to work out of the stretch as Trey Cruz comes to the plate, the left fielder. for his 216, two home runs and 20 runs batted in. Defense stays in the exact same spot, and Cruz takes a changeup down and off the outside corner. It's 1-0. The field here in Toledo sort of set below the street. It's dug in to downtown. The street that rolls past in right field is way up above. Waist high set and the 1-0. Throw to first instead. Callahan dives back. Yeah, great ballpark. You can walk past down the street, look in like you can in Columbus and Indianapolis, both down the right field line and down the left field line. 1-0 from Wentz. Runner goes. Swing by Cruz and a high foul ball hit in the air toward left and out of play. That looked like a hit and run for Toledo. Callahan got sort of a late jump. And now he's taking a moment to tie his shoe. You almost have to think this is all Toledo just trying to catch a breath out there on a hot day. We've seen the pitcher do it several times. And now the base runner. Wentz ready with a 1-1. Check swing and a good pitch called a strike. 1-2. He threw a cutter right over the outside black. And it puts him on top in the count. Cruz will be followed by Corey Jolks. Callahan is short lead at first, held by Murray. By the way, the iCubs defense, Owen Miller at second, Scott Kingery at short, and James Triantos at third. Left to right in the outfield, Jonathan Long, Brett Bateman, and Ben Cowles. And Christian Bethencourt is the catcher. And now the third base umpire is coming in to check the hands of Andrew Wentz. I think they said that, I don't know if he went to his glove and then didn't wipe it off or what they checked out there, but he rubbed his glove and then told Wentz something. He's good to go with a 1-2 pitch. And it's way upstairs to Cruz, two balls and two strikes. And I think you can see Wentz trying to wipe that right hand after the pitch, that some perspiration on a very hot day. Again, temperatures in the 90s, feels like triple digits here, maybe having an impact on his grip. He'll try again, 2-2 to Cruz. And he missed outside with the cutter. It's full. So now another full count after a leadoff walk. And I would imagine Callahan will be on the run here. Now Bethencourt throws it pretty well behind the plate. Big payoff pitch early in the game. And to throw to first instead. And Callahan able to lunge back into the base once more. That's the last disengagement for Wentz in this at bat. They are still going to hold him at first. Cruz holds the bat high overhead. And the payoff pitch, runner goes, and it's way high, ball four. And Wentz, after getting ahead 1-2, just could not find it. And he wiped his right hand down the grass that time after the pitch. Back-to-back walks here to begin the second. And those last three were not close from Wentz, who's going to give the rosin bag a check again. And I think what he did is actually use the rosin bag earlier, and then he didn't wipe off his hand. And the umpire was thinking maybe he had created sort of a sticky substance with the rosin and his glove. First pitch to Corey Jolks is high, and they're going to call a balk on Wentz for not pausing. And so two walks and a balk, and runners are at second and third with nobody out. Wentz trying to get an explanation from the home plate umpire. I don't think he agrees with what he heard, but Toledo now without a hit, poised to take the lead. Pitch would have missed, but it didn't count. And runners move to second and third for Jolks. 288, 13 home runs, 42 RBI. Now the official first pitch of the at-bat, and Jolks with a late swing, fouls it on a bounce off of the net into the waiting hands of Moises Ballesteros, seated on the dugout railing. Now the corners are in a little bit, but probably going to first on a ground ball as Jolks swings and misses, and the count is 0-2. That was a good fastball from Wentz. Jolks with the socks pulled up over the knees. Looks out at the right-hander Wentz, who comes home with a kick of the left leg. The 0-2 pitch driven in the air to right center field. This will score a run. Cowles and Bateman come together. Bateman, the center fielder, makes the catch. Both runners tag. The throw goes to third and is strong enough, but offline as Cruz advances as well. It's a sacrifice fly from Corey Jalks into center field, and Toledo has a 1-0 lead in the second. That's a big 90 feet for Trey Cruz, who is able to advance on the deep fly ball as well. And those back-to-back walks to begin the inning from Wentz. Again, how many times have we talked about it? A leadoff walk almost always comes back to bite you. And two leadoff walks, or walks to the two batters who started this inning, they both might hurt Wentz here. Jace Young with the infield in. The left-handed hitter takes outside ball one. Young, 238, 14 home runs and 46 runs batted in. Cruz with good speed at third, and Young with another fly ball can double the lead. It's a 1-0 count. Here comes Wentz, and he missed outside with a cutter, 2-0. Well, the most painful way, again, to fall behind. Yesterday, in the first inning, Doug Nikhazy walked four. Toledo scored five in the second inning today. Two walks, a balk, and a sack fly. And it's 1-0 with a runner at third and just one out. Now the 2-0 pitch, swing and a miss by Young. It was a little bit tardy on the heater at 92. It had some sink on it, dropping under his bat. 2-1. Still no hits for Toledo. Sloppy start for Iowa. Two walks, a balk, two errors. And Wentz is 2-1. To Young, bounced foul down the first baseline, and it's 2-2.

I'd love a strikeout or a ground ball right at somebody. Find out if the contact play is on, if there's a ground ball at an infielder here. The whole infield covered in shade now for the 2-2 pitch. Outside with a changeup, 3 balls and 2 strikes. And it really seems like Wance is having big issues with the heat and his grip on the baseball. He just keeps wiping that right hand on his pant legs and trying to grab the rosin bag. He tried wiping it on the grass. That sets up a payoff pitch on the way to Young, and it's bounced foul right down off of his front foot and down the third baseline. And Young will walk that off. The bright orange spikes on his feet with the high black socks. He's still kind of flexing that right foot. Man, at third, one out, 1-0 Mudheads. Young draws a line across home plate. Wance with the ball behind his back. Has the side from Bethancourt and a timeout called by Young, who uses one batting glove on the bottom right hand, the top left hand without. Just some tape around the wrist. 3-2 on the way from Wance. High fastball driven foul down the left field line. And Wance, who had a quick first inning, is now at 32 pitches here in the second. Last time Wance pitched, it was Ty Block who followed, and those two combined to cover all 9 innings. It doesn't feel like that'll be the case today, but we'll find out. Another 3-2 to Young. Check swing. Did he go on appeal? Yes, he did. It was ball four. Young thought he had held off and was on his way to first. And the third base umpire rings him up on the check swing, and I'll look at the replay here. And, yeah, Young certainly did go too far. So he is a strikeout victim for Wance, his first punch-out today. And a big out with the runner at third. Infield backs up now with 2 down for Cal Stevenson, the 9-hitter. Playing first base again, and Stevenson looks at a changeup in the dirt, ball one. Stevenson, 254, 5 home runs, 18 runs batted in. Wance back in the windup with a runner at third. Throws a breaking ball over the outside corner. And it's even 1-1. It's interesting. He was working out of the stretch with 1 out and a runner at third. But now with 2 outs, he's chosen to go windup. Big shift on for the 1-1 to Stevenson. It bites outside. And he falls behind. 2 balls and a strike. You feel like if one more man reaches

0: outside, and it's full again. This time on Stevenson with the top of the order and Max Clark on deck. Toledo has grabbed a 1-0 lead. They still do not have a hit in this game. Went some long at-bats in the inning. Is going to send a 3-2 pitch home to Stevenson. Here it comes, and it's outside, ball four. His third walk of the inning. And there are two on once again for the Mudhens, as the leadoff hitter Max Clark will come to the plate, and that's going to send Corbin Martin down to the bullpen to begin throwing. Clark has struggled against the Iowa Cubs. When he has hit the ball, a lot of times it's gotten out of the ballpark. He has two home runs, hitting under 160 against Iowa this year. And his second at bat today will come after a mound visit from Tony Cagoule, the pitching coach, before Clark steps in. Wentz really battling with his command right now. In his 39 pitches today, he has thrown 21 strikes and 18 balls. Now, we remember how nasty Carl Edwards Jr. looked against Iowa a few weeks back in Des Moines, and he will very likely take over in the top of the third. You don't want to fall behind by more than one here in case he is on his game again. You didn't want to have Corbin Martin throwing in the bullpen in the second inning, but here we are. And that way all year long for the pitching staff. Wentz with a chance to keep Martin in the bullpen with a good at-bat here against Clark. Out of the stretch again, Wentz home. Runner goes from first, then stops. Bethancourt pump fakes, and the pitch missed up high, ball one. Think they may want to try and steal a run like the I-Cubs did yesterday with the double steal. The difference was you had your eight hitter at the plate for Iowa yesterday. This is your big-time prospect here. 1-0 to Clark. Now 2-0 as Swantz missed up and away again with a fastball, and it hasn't mattered what pitch he has thrown. He has not been able to get it in the zone here of late. Cruz at third. Over at first. After the walk is Stevenson, and now 3-0 on Clark. And Wentz having big-time issues. 21 balls, 21 strikes, and 42 pitches. Still just 1-0, but some work to do as Wentz fires. Clark looking all the way. It's a strike on the fastball, 3-1. Ben Cowles out in right, shielding his eyes from the sun with each pitch. Holding that glove up right next to his face. Murray holding the runner at first, who has stayed put so far, and now a timeout used by Clark. And Wentz still transitioning to this longer role as a starter. Throw over to first. Stevenson is back. He has thrown four innings each of the last two times out, but that pitch count not yet built up into the 70s or 80s. This will be his 44th pitch right here. On the way to Clark, who takes high, and it's ball four. That's the fourth walk of the inning from Andrew Wentz, and the bases are loaded for the Mudhens. With two outs. Does Wentz have another hitter in him or not? Right now it appears he does. The dangerous Max Anderson will step in. Anderson, who reached on the two errors and got to second, one a throwing error by Triantos, the other a fielding error by Murray at first. Wentz is going to go back to the windup to face Anderson, who has 31 RBI this year. He's squatted over in the right-hand batter's box. Wentz fires and blew a fastball by the swing and miss for strike one. Anderson 3-for-6 with the bases loaded this year with five runs batted in. Cruz, Stevenson, and Clark the runners. 0-1 out of the windup from Wentz, and a ball hit in the air towards center. Bateman moving to his left, Cowles to his right. Bateman is there. He makes the call and the catch. And the inning finally comes to an end. After all that, Toledo scores only one run. Four walks and a balk, no hits, but Toledo a 1-0 lead after two on the iCubs radio network.
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3: 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Now, the longtime Chicago Cub, Carl Edwards Jr. on the hill for Toledo, facing Iowa for the second time this year. He works to Brett Bateman out of the windup and misses outside at 94. Ball one. Toledo with a 1-0 lead here in the third. Bateman struck out swinging in the first. 1-0 from the lanky Edwards, misses down and in for ball two. It's been an up-and-down year for Edwards, who started the year with the Mets in Syracuse and pitched three times there. This is his fourth outing with the Mudheads. 2-0 on the way. Bateman swings, hits a line drive toward left. Cruz back on it. He can't get there. It's in the gap, cutting it off the center fielder Clark. Bateman races for second and in there with a feet-first slide for a leadoff double. So a rude welcome to Edwards provided by Brett Bateman, the leadoff hitter, his 11th double of the year. It got just out of the reach of the left fielder Cruz. Clark was there to back it up and pick it up on a bounce from center. But his throw just a hair late, and the I-Cubs with the tying run in scoring position right away in the third. Jonathan Long is the batter now. On Long, 262, 7 home runs, 47 RBI, struck out in the first. Edwards Jr. on the third base side of the rubber, checks on Bateman and comes home. And he threw a big curveball downstairs at 79 miles per hour. It's been a tough go of it in Toledo for Edwards, who combined has a 1-3 record and a 9.33 ERA in six AAA games. Bateman a big jump. Edwards has him picked off, and he is out at second, an easy out. Edwards with a move back toward the second base bag, and the leadoff double is erased. One pitch later, Bateman thought he had third base stolen. He thought Edwards was committed to the plate. He started running to third, got about halfway, tried to turn around, and he was a sitting duck. Now 1-0 on Johnny Long, who swings through an Edwards fastball at 96, and it's 1-1. And when you're struggling as much as the I-Cubs have this year, you just cannot run yourself out of opportunities like that. 1-1 to Long, slim-act foul into the net, and it's 1-2. How many times has that happened to the Iowa Cubs, where the first out of an inning comes at third base or at the plate, or they leave the bases loaded like last inning? Edwards coming back, 1-2 to Long, and he missed outside with a heater. Two balls and two strikes. Long has struggled against Toledo this year, 190 with nine strikeouts. Second series against the Mudhens. Here comes the 2-2 pitch, a breaking ball, line the other way to right. Coming in on it, too far was Callahan. It's over his head to the base of the right field wall. Jonathan Long is into second with a double, and the I-Cubs have hit back-to-back doubles here to lead off the third. although the pickoff of Bateman kind of ruins that one. It would have been a tie ball game on the misplayed line drive by Callahan. Instead, the I-Cubs put the tying run back at second with one out. And for Jonathan Long, his 18th double of the year. And B.J. Murray Jr. now batting with a man at second. Again, if Bateman doesn't get picked off, this game is tied right now. That's the fourth hit for Iowa. And B.J. Murray, the batter, switch hitter on the left side, takes outside for ball one. B.J. having a big-time year. Edwards' numbers in 18 and the third innings, 18 walks, 15 strikeouts. So he has struggled with his command all year. Couple of looks at second in the 1-0 pitch. Murray fouls it back with a big swing. And it's even 1-1. Edwards had one of his best outings of the season against the I-Cubs in Des Moines. In that outing, he threw 3 1/3 scoreless innings, struck out 7, and most importantly, did not walk a batter. Long leads at second, 1-1 pitch to Murray, swing and a miss, and he's behind in the count 1-2. Edwards has walked 4 and 5 batters in 2 of his last 5 outings. The only one of the last 5 he didn't walk a batter again against Iowa. He's ahead of Murray, and the 1-2 pitch from the veteran. Murray floats it in the air, shallow center field. Clark hard charging, slides, and he can't get there. Throw goes to third. Long trying to advance it. He slides in safely. Now, Clark, I said he slid. He started to and then changed his mind and fielded it standing up on a bounce. Long advances to third. B.J. Murray with a base hit. And runners are at the corners with one down for Moises Ballesteros. Again, this inning has begun with 3 consecutive hits, yet you don't have any runs on the board. Still trailing 1-0. And now it's Moises Ballesteros who struck out looking in the second. First offering to the designated hitter in for a strike. Edwards used the curveball to get on top. Carl Edwards Jr. last pitched against Worcester last week. 5 scoreless innings with 3 strikeouts. He's been up and down in his time with the Mudhens. From the belt, the 0-1, and that's a wave and a miss by Ballesteros. He swings over the curveball, and it's 0-2. Now, the strikeout is always a big part of the game for Carl Edwards. So far, he hasn't missed many bats. He still has a chance to put a 0 on the board. Runners on the corners, 1 out. Toledo up 1-0. And the 0-2 from Edwards. Swing and a miss. Ballesteros strikes out again, this time on a changeup, and there are 2 down. And the I-Cubs in danger of coming up empty again. They had the bases loaded with 1 out in the second. They had 3 consecutive hits, 2 of them doubles here to lead off the third, and still no runs. Bateman getting picked off at second, obviously looming large right now. Here's Owen Miller, who singled in his first at-bat today. And Edwards Jr. from the belt comes home. Missed outside with a curveball, and it's 1-0. You look at this game, and it's hard to fathom how the I-Cubs trail. They have 5 hits. Toledo has none, and it's 1-0 Toledo. Along the tying run at third, the go-ahead run Murray at first. As Edwards Jr. fires. Bouncing ball right side and through up over Stevenson at first. Into right field, a base hit. Long touches the plate, and we are tied. In the third inning, the 4th hit off of Carl Edwards Jr. for the Iowa Cubs in this frame. Now Owen Miller wearing out the backside with his 2nd hit today and his 3rd hit of the series into right field. And just like that, it's a 1-1 ball game. And you still have 2 men on base for Ben Cowles. Cowles has singled his first time up. Edwards Jr. to the plate, and it's upstairs on Ben. He's able to lay off high. 1-0. Miller's 33rd run batted into the season. A look back at Murray, who leads at second. At Edwards to the plate. 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